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1: Peter Merle has been remanded after pleading guilty to embezzling more than £400,000 from the SNP over a 12-year period. The former chief executive admitted the charge at the High Court in Edinburgh. Mr. Merle, who is Nicola Sturgeon's estranged husband, had originally faced a higher figure on the indictment. Stuart Houston is Police Scotland's Assistant Chief Constable.
2: This is without doubt one of the most high-profile investigations in recent times, and it is testimony to the work of Police Scotland officers that has led to Peter Merle's admission of guilt early in the court process. I would also like to thank the many witnesses who came forward to provide us with statements as we guilt the case against Peter Merle.
1: Three people have been arrested on suspicion of murder after a 30-year-old woman was shot outside a bar in Sheffield. Police were called to West Street at around 2:45 a.m. on Monday, where the woman was found seriously injured and later died in hospital. Two men and a woman are in custody. Nigel Farage is under pressure to provide evidence for his claim that Russia hacked his phone after details of a £5 million gift were leaked. A former National Cyber Security Centre chief says the allegation is unsubstantiated, despite reports that Farage's team blames hostile state actors. The Reform UK leader insists the alleged hack is a security concern. This week is time to Diabetes Prevention Week, an annual campaign led by the NHS and Diabetes UK. Deputy Head of Clinical at Diabetes UK, Emma Pike, says it's important to spread awareness.
3: If people are not supported to get the right care, it can lead to some serious long-term health complications. People have access to the right care and support, they can reduce and prevent those complications.
1: And former Love Island star Georgia Steele is engaged to Ipswich Town defender Harry Clark. She shared the message in a Sunset Beach proposal video on social media. That's the latest from Radio News Hub. I'm Dave Cronin.
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9: Welcome back to the show. I'm Dean Reynolds, and in a while, we'll be hearing a band who released just one rather good song, then mysteriously disappeared, without a trace. But first, this is Craven Faults.

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Now, I was sifting through some of my old vinyl this week, and I came across Blue Afternoon by Tim Buckley. I haven't played that album in a long while, so I'm sharing a song from it with you tonight. This is Cafe.

0: Hello, I'm Johnny Rotten. No, not the punk rock icon. I'm a welder from Orchard Park. And when I'm not changing the face of popular music, I get all my ideas from Hulls 107 FM.
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2: Coming up on the show now is some music by Team Doyobi, often noted as pioneers of the chiptune scene. But first I'm going to play a song from Magnetic Fields' gargantuan album 69 Love Songs. This is The Luckiest Guy on the Lower East Side.

My car is ugly, but then I'm ugly too. I know you'd never give me a second glance.

You're listening to The Midnight Alternative with me, Dean Reynolds, on Hull Kingston Radio 107.4 FM. I mentioned a little earlier on the show that I'd unearthed some records I haven't played in a long time. This lot were once one of the biggest bands on the planet. It doesn't take long to be forgotten in music.

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Perhaps the rain lingers, but it will not wash away my joy. Perhaps the wind rages, yet it will not bend me.

You have been listening to The Midnight Alternative. I'm Dean Reynolds. Thank you for joining me on another rummage through The Midnight Alternative record box. To close, I'm going to play a favourite of mine by The Divine Comedy. I hope you've enjoyed the show. Good night and stay safe.

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1: Former S&P chief executive Peter Merle's £400,000 embezzlement was a terrible breach of trust and an overwhelming betrayal. That's according to party leader and First Minister John Swinney. Mr. Merle has been remanded in custody at the High Court after admitting the charges in Edinburgh. Mr. Swinney spoke to reporters earlier.
2: Peter Merle was stealing the hopes, the dreams and the aspirations of thousands of people all over Scotland. People who gave what they could over many years in the hope that it would help contribute to a better country. So today, I am horrified. I am betrayed.
1: Police have arrested three people after a woman died following a shooting outside the 141 bar in Sheffield. The 30-year-old was found with critical injuries in the early hours of Monday and later died in hospital. Police say two arrests were made near Stockport and one in Sheffield. South Yorkshire Police Assistant Chief Constable Colin McFarlane appealed for witnesses.
3: If this is you, please come forward and help us. Tell us everything that you know. You can do that either directly to South Yorkshire Police or anonymously through Crime Stoppers.
1: The UK has recorded its all-time hottest May temperature as a part of London hit 33.5 degrees Celsius. Heathrow broke the record on the bank holiday, a day after the country's highest May temperature in at least 79 years was recorded. Households will find out this week how much their energy bills will rise from July as Ofgem prepares to announce the new price cap. The regulator will confirm the July to September limit on Wednesday, with forecasters pointing to an increase of more than £200. And Sir Paul McCartney has said the day he met rocker Elvis Presley was a great evening and described it as a pinch-yourself moment. The former Beatles star famously met the singer alongside his bandmates for the first and only time in 1965. That's the latest from Radio News Hub. I'm Dave Cronin.
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0: Yeah, starting off today's happy hour show as usual with the magical Motown memory and Gladys Knight and the Pips, who are getting down to the nitty gritty.
1: Get down, Mama.
2: Oh, yeah.
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0: Hello, and welcome to another happy hour show with yours truly, Jolly Jim Stevens. It's upbeat oldies all the way with lots of fun stuff in between. So stick around and sing along. With happy hour, you can't go wrong.

0: See, they didn't catch me out with their false ending. The British rock band Blackfoot Sioux were taking us back to 1972 when they were standing in the road.
1: Oh, no! Uh-oh.
2: And now, stand by, ladies and gentlemen, because we'll be having our happy hour baffling Beatles backtrack brain teaser coming up right after the next groovy tune.

0: The brilliant Dexys Midnight Runners in 1982 with Come On, Eileen.
1: I'm coming, George.
2: What's the matter with you?
1: You walk so quick.
2: Come on.

0: And now it's time for a Beatles backtrack. Can you work out this backwards intro to a Beatles song? The full track will follow the intro. Here we go.
1: Crafty old devil, you!
0: I know, that's so tricky, even I've got to hear that one again.

0: Lovely. Our Beatles backtrack today featured on their second album with the Beatles here in the UK in 1963 and on the American LP Meet the Beatles in 64. It was taken from the musical The Music Man with Paul singing lead vocals on Till There Was You.
1: That's the loveliest thing I've ever heard.
2: If you say so.

0: Great fun. Our comedy corner for today featured the Randells in 1963 with their one-hit wonder when they were inviting us to the Martian Hop.
1: Exterminate the DJ!
2: Please do not be alarmed. Remain calm. This frequency is and has become a threat to our society as we know it. We will keep you updated on our current status. This is only a test. We repeat, this is only a test.
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2: Okay, you're about to hear a great star version of Snoopy versus the Red Baron. But can you remember the name of the American band who had the original hit version in 1967? The answer will follow the song. After

I love that one. Now, Happy Hour trivia quiz today took us back to 1973 when Snoopy versus the Red Baron by the Hotshots was a top five hit in the UK. But did you remember the band who had the original hit with it in 1967? Well, it was the Royal Guardsmen.

0: Well, it was 1965, and we had the strange situation of that British Dave Clark 5 song being a flop here in the UK, but getting to number one in America. I've been puzzling about that one over and over.
1: Ladies and gentlemen, I abhor.

0: apologize for this.
1: And that warning sound tells us that our fiendishly difficult Happy Hour pop puzzle will be coming your way right after the next track.
2: Oh, no!
3: Happiness is the ultimate DJ, playing your kind of music.

0: Oh, a sad tale from the Twilights in 1974 about the homely girl. I want you to learn how to say that, please.
1: Yes, indeed.
0: Oh, well, that's okay then. You've got to be so careful these days.
2: It's quiz time.
3: Uh-oh.
0: Welcome to the Transatlantic Mystery Year. You're about to hear two back-to-back hit singles, one from America and one from the UK. See if you can remember which year they were in the charts, and I'll be giving you the answer when we've heard both songs. So stand by your speakers and away we go.

0: A couple of songs that were taking us back in time to the same year. But how did you get on with today's Transatlantic Mystery Year? Well, the first track we heard was by the British band The Family Dog with A Way of Life, and that was followed by one of my all-time favourite records, Dizzy, sung by the American singer-songwriter Tommy Rowe. And the year that both of those songs were in the charts was
1: 1969!
0: Congratulations if you worked out today's Transatlantic Mystery Year, and here comes the winner's fanfare just for you.

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1: No!
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0: The British trio Bronski beat with the falsetto tones of Jimmy Somerville in 1984 singing the George and Ira Gershwin song from Porgy and Bess, warning us that it ain't necessarily so.
1: Be careful what you say.
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He sings some blues about a New Orleans. 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

0: Yeah, the King of Rock and Roll singing about another king. It was Elvis Presley, of course, in 1958 with the title song from his movie King Creole.
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4: This portion of the show is being brought to you by Hippie Fresh Air Freshener, the first room deodorizer for people who are stuck in the 60s. Yes, just open your Jimi Hendrix-shaped dispenser, and soon your home will smell as clean and fresh as a VW microbus, inhabited by 27 unwashed hippies from San Francisco's Haight-Ashbury district, circa 1967. That's Hippie Fresh Air Freshener. It kills the germs that cause bad vibes.

0: Well, following our Hippie Fresh Sponsors announcement, we just had to play that one from Scott McKenzie in the Flower Power year of 1967 and his homage to the groovy days of San Francisco.
1: Groovy, baby.
0: This has been Jolly Jim Stevens' Happy Hour Show. I hope you'll be able to join us again next time for lots more fun and upbeat oldies. Until then, thanks for listening, look after yourselves, and bye-bye. And now it's the Happy Hour Show Fabulous Finale. And we're finishing off today's Happy Hour Show with another psychedelic flower power song with actor Richard Harris cashing in 1968 with MacArthur Park.
2: Indeed, what a lovely day for a stroll in the park.

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1: Peter Merle has been remanded after pleading guilty to embezzling more than £400,000 from the SNP over a 12-year period. The former chief executive admitted the charge at the High Court in Edinburgh. Mr. Merle, who is Nicola Sturgeon's estranged husband, had originally faced a higher figure on the indictment. Stuart Houston is Police Scotland's Assistant Chief Constable.
2: This is without doubt one of the most high-profile investigations in recent times. And it is testimony to the work of Police Scotland officers that has led to Peter Merle's admission of guilt early in the court process. I would also like to thank the many witnesses who came forward to provide us with statements as we guilt the case against Peter Merle.
1: Three people have been arrested on suspicion of murder after a 30-year-old woman was shot outside a bar in Sheffield. Police were called to West Street at around 2:45 a.m. on Monday, where the woman was found seriously injured and later died in hospital. Two men and a woman are in custody. Nigel Farage is under pressure to provide evidence for his claim that Russia hacked his phone after details of a £5 million gift were leaked. A former National Cyber Security Centre chief says the allegation is unsubstantiated, despite reports that Farage's team blames hostile state actors. The Reform UK leader insists the alleged hack is a security concern. This week is time to Diabetes Prevention Week, an annual campaign led by the NHS and Diabetes UK. Deputy Head of Clinical at Diabetes UK, Emma Pike, says it's important to spread awareness.
3: If people are not supported to get the right care, it can lead to some serious long-term health complications. If people have access to the right care and support, they can reduce and prevent those complications.
1: And former Love Island star Georgia Steele is engaged to Ipswich Town defender Harry Clark. She shared the message in a Sunset Beach proposal video on social media. That's the latest from Radio News Hub. I'm Dave Cronin.
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0: And now, back to the Fab Four on 107 FM. John, Paul, the other one with the guitar, the bloke on the drums who voiced Thomas the Tank Engine back in the day.
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1: Former S&P Chief Executive Peter Merle's £400,000 embezzlement was a terrible breach of trust and an overwhelming betrayal. That's according to party leader and First Minister John Swinney. Mr. Merle has been remanded in custody at the High Court after admitting the charges in Edinburgh. Mr. Swinney spoke to reporters earlier.
2: Peter Merle was stealing the hopes, the dreams and the aspirations of thousands of people all over Scotland. People who gave what they could over many years in the hope that it would help contribute to a better country. So today, I am horrified. I am betrayed.
1: Police have arrested three people after a woman died following a shooting outside the 141 bar in Sheffield. The 30-year-old was found with critical injuries in the early hours of Monday and later died in hospital. Police say two arrests were made near Stockport and one in Sheffield. South Yorkshire Police Assistant Chief Constable Colin McFarlane appealed for witnesses.
3: If this is you, please come forward and help us. Tell us everything that you know. You can do that either directly to South Yorkshire Police or anonymously through Crime Stoppers.
1: The UK has recorded its all-time hottest May temperature as a part of London hit 33.5 degrees Celsius. Heathrow broke the record on the bank holiday, a day after the country's highest May temperature in at least 79 years was recorded. Households will find out this week how much their energy bills will rise from July as Ofgem prepares to announce the new price cap. The regulator will confirm the July to September limit on Wednesday, with forecasters pointing to an increase of more than £200. And Sir Paul McCartney has said the day he met rocker Elvis Presley was a great evening and described it as a pinch-yourself moment. The former Beatles star famously met the singer alongside his bandmates for the first and only time in 1965. That's the latest from Radio News Hub. I'm Dave Cronin.
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1: Peter Merle has been remanded after pleading guilty to embezzling more than £400,000 from the SNP over a 12-year period. The former chief executive admitted the charge at the High Court in Edinburgh. Mr. Merle, who is Nicola Sturgeon's estranged husband, had originally faced a higher figure on the indictment. Stuart Houston is Police Scotland's Assistant Chief Constable.
2: This is without doubt one of the most high-profile investigations in recent times, and it is testimony to the work of Police Scotland officers that has led to Peter Merle's admission of guilt early in the court process. I would also like to thank the many witnesses who came forward to provide us with statements as we guilt the case against Peter Merle.
1: Three people have been arrested on suspicion of murder after a 30-year-old woman was shot outside a bar in Sheffield. Police were called to West Street at around 2:45 a.m. on Monday, where the woman was found seriously injured and later died in hospital. Two men and a woman are in custody. Nigel Farage is under pressure to provide evidence for his claim that Russia hacked his phone after details of a £5 million gift were leaked. A former National Cyber Security Centre chief says the allegation is unsubstantiated, despite reports that Farage's team blames hostile state actors. The Reform UK leader insists the alleged hack is a security concern. This week is time to Diabetes Prevention Week, an annual campaign led by the NHS and Diabetes UK. Deputy Head of Clinical at Diabetes UK, Emma Pike, says it's important to spread awareness.
3: If people are not supported to get the right care, it can lead to some serious long-term health complications. If people have access to the right care and support, they can reduce and prevent those complications.
1: And former Love Island star Georgia Steele is engaged to Ipswich Town defender Harry Clark. She shared the message in a Sunset Beach proposal video on social media. That's the latest from Radio News Hub. I'm Dave Cronin.
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0: 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It's taken over the studio. It's barricaded itself in and it's playing where it wants.
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0: 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It'll sulk and play you too for the next hour if it doesn't get its own way.
1: Seconds left in the game. Think Cloud have the ball in their own half. 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Beats one opponent with ease. Leaves another in its vapour. Trails. See ya. Lays the ball off to the left. Gets it back into the box. Oh, pick that one out. Think Cloud have won again. 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
0: 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So it's musical. 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
1: War records could be broken across the UK today after the hottest May day on record. It could hit highs of up to 35 to 36 degrees Celsius in some parts, and it will be hottest across the Midlands, the south of England, East Anglia and South Wales, although we could be in for some thunderstorms too. There's been a last-minute surge in people booking a getaway for the May half term. The booking website On The Beach say they've seen a 40% increase. Casper Nelson is their holiday expert.
2: Well, we're seeing packages to Turkey from £175 per person. So if you're looking for value and you do want that certainty of sunshine, you can understand why people are making that last-minute choice to get away.
1: Medical leaders are comparing the use of social media to smoking as pressure grows to impose an outright ban for under-16s. Around half of doctors report seeing at least one child a week whose mental or physical health has been affected by online content. The government consultation on the matter comes to an end today. Nicola Sturgeon claims she has no knowledge that personal items were bought with SNP funds. Nicola Sturgeon claims she had no knowledge that personal items were bought with SNP funds after her estranged husband admitted embezzling money from the party. Peter Murrell admitted to buying the items with funds totaling £400,000. Children are more likely than working-age adults to live in Britain's private rented sector. That's according to the Resolution Foundation, who say more young families are becoming priced out of home ownership. Anna Aldridge is a senior research and policy analyst at the think tank. They're most concerned about those at the bottom.
3: The amount of support that they can get to pay their rent has been frozen for 2 years, and rents have skyrocketed in that time. So what we're asking is for the government to unfreeze the support that people can get for their rent, because it's an absolute drag on living standards.
1: And Metallica are calling on their fans to give blood ahead of the UK leg of their world tour. The veterans of metal have teamed up with the English, Scottish and Welsh blood services to encourage those to donate blood and plasma around the dates of their shows. They say a simple act can make a powerful difference. From Radio News Hub, I'm Frankie Hairsign.
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1: It's set to be another scorcher of a day, with temperatures expected to reach the mid-30s yet again. Yesterday was the hottest May Day ever, and more records are expected to be broken once again today, although we are being told there could be some thunderstorms on the way today. Medical leaders are comparing the use of social media to smoking as pressure grows to impose an outright ban for under-16s. Liz Whittaker has more.
2: Doctors say they're seeing a wave of radicalised children due to their exposure to hateful, manipulative and addictive content. Around half surveyed also say they encounter at least one child a week whose mental or physical health has been affected by online content. Former ministers Wes Streeting and Angela Rayner are now joining calls for an outright ban as the government consultation on the matter comes to a close today.
1: Scottish Parliament is expected to back a call for Westminster to allow for a second independence referendum. First Minister John Swinney will table a motion calling on the government to hand over the powers to do so, with the SNP and Green MSPs set to vote in favour. But the Prime Minister has previously shot down the demands. Nicola Sturgeon says she had no suspicion her husband was embezzling funds from the SNP. Peter Morrell admitted buying items like a camper van, expensive watches and game consoles with the party's money. The former Scottish First Minister says she never had access to his financial records. Children are now more likely than working-age adults to live in the private rented sector. The Resolution Foundation say many families are priced out of home ownership and are now having to rent for longer. Hannah Aldridge from the think tank explains why.
3: Not really been building many more social rented homes. What we saw is a lot of people kind of going into the private rented sector in their 20s about 10 years ago, thinking this is a pit stop before I move into owner occupation. Because of the housing market, they've found that they're actually kind of stuck there and now they're having kids.
1: And Billy Idol's won the Lifetime Achievement Award at the American Music Awards. Thanking his fans, he said he didn't think his music career would last 6 months. Now it's been 50 years. From Radio News Hub, I'm Frankie Hersein.
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0: 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Keeping you up to date with the weather across Hull, East Yorkshire and North Lincolnshire.
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0: Well, a jolly good morning to you, listeners of Hull's 107 FM across Hull, East Yorkshire and North Lincolnshire. Welcome to the Freshest Squeeze Breakfast Show. On this wonderful broadcasting emporium, my name is Peter Ian Mills. And I am with you to entertain you with light musical refreshments. And, radio nonsense, if I'm being honest. You had a good bank holiday weekend. Has it been calm? One of calm reflection? Just enjoying the sun and the peace and time off work? Or was it a little bit...
1: Hirakawa. Left-footed crossing. Britt drops it! McBurnley's won it! City dared to dream, and now that dream could be the reality of going to the Premier League.
0: I don't know. Maybe it was. Maybe you went down to the capital, to North London, to a football stadium. Pretty much seems most of Hull did, just like they did in 2008.
2: It's Nick Barmby. Windass to his right, Campbell to his left. Hull City's top scorer, Fraser Campbell. A slip by Lewis Carroll. Windass! Quite simply, destined to be from Team Windass.
0: And also in 2016.
2: Snodgrass. Now Diame. Oh, Diame! A diamond of a goal from Mohamed Diame. 20 minutes to play in the playoff final. And Hull City hit the front.
0: They've got an habit of doing it, haven't they? I think they're the only club that has won at Wembley in playoff finals three times.
1: Hirakawa. Left footed crossing. Britt drops it!
3: McBurnley's won it!
1: City dared to dream, and now that dream could be the reality of going to the Premier League.
0: And of course, the city is black and amber, well, until probably Friday and Saturday. We're always being at Wembley again. Well, North London's not going to know what's it. Right, on the way, all the usual stuff. Twitter, Facebook, as Instagram is at Hull's 107FM. 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

Morning to you. Just approaching, or yeah, we're very much 14 minutes past 7 o'clock this Tuesday morning. So did you descend on Wembley the weekend? Were you watching it on the telly? I actually went down there. I managed to get myself a train ticket. I was going to go down by car, and then obviously with the rail line being shut north of York, I thought everybody was on the road, and they were. But I managed to blag myself a rail ticket to get myself down on Saturday morning. After, of course, the obligatory fan interview for the bigger broadcasting company with the lovely Fiona Mills trademark. Early in the morning, I went down to London. I was meeting up with the crew that included Mr. Waterson of 107FM fame, who gave me instructions to a pub they were all in. He said it's near the McDonald's outside Wembley Way, and you just walk on the same side of the road as that and you'll find it. Like heckers, I did. I put it in my sat-nav. If you know Wembley, you get off at Wembley Park to go down Wembley Way. Or if you're coming from the south, you go to Wembley Station. Well, this pub, the parish it's called, like the parish of the damned, to be honest. I put it in my sat-nav. And I'm walking miles. I literally walked nearly out of Wembley itself. I'm suddenly going past streams of Middlesbrough fans. It's all good-natured banter because I was wearing the iconical City Tiger Stripe shirt. The original one. Not the one they just brought out. It's actually falling to bits, but it still fits me. Blimey. Eventually made it back to the pub. I found it. I just asked people. Never rely on sat-nav in London, I'll tell you that now. So coming back on the train, found out that one of the trains might not connect to Hull. The last train from London might not connect to Hull. So I got the train before, and that was rammed as well because people had missed the earlier train as well. But what a day. What a day!

0: There you are, 24 and a half minutes past 7 o'clock. We are running slightly late on the Fresh and Squeeze Breakfast Show, but who cares? Who cares after the weekend? One hell of a weekend at Wembley. There's another one coming up this weekend as well. It's expensive if you support City Admiral. Let's put it that way. You're probably not going to go on holiday this year. That's your holiday, Wembley. I've done with it. Anyway. Proof or Pappy's coming on along the way with a twist. In the meantime, I reckon, it's time for a sing-song. Come on. Sing it. And again. Who is it?
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0: Right, there you are on a Tuesday morning, the morning after a bank holiday weekend, that Soho City become, or the City Hall become a Premier League city for the third time. Yes. And I think on our socials, we may have, upset a few rugby fans because we borrowed a well-known slogan that was daubed over one of the overpasses heading out on the A63 back in 1980, the last one out, switch lights out. We stuck it on an AI-generated photo, thinking we were just having a bit of fun. Oh, touchy so-and-sos. Great crowd, 95,000 at Wembley in 1980. No arguing about that, but that was before attendance restrictions and safety came in and what have you. We are not going to go down that route just yet. Whether this city is a football city or a rugby city, there is place for everybody. Yes. Even Hull City in the Premier League and they've just copped themselves for between £200 and £250 million. Do you know what I mean? A lot of money there. The only thing that equates to that is probably the NRL in Australia, to be honest. But hopefully the Rugby League will get their heads in gear and make that the game a national game like it is in Australia. You never know. You can live in hope, I suppose, can't you? Anyway, time for proof or pap. I've got a feeling that this might upset the rugby fraternity as well. Today's proof or pap, then. Bragging rights for 24 hours, smugness and satisfaction of your name in the winner's enclosure, and read out on the radio as well. So then, ladies and gentlemen, boys and girls, is it true or false, fact or fiction, or indeed proof or pap? This morning, Ollie McBurney is in your head. He's in your head. Is that true or false, fact or fiction, or indeed proof or pap? What do you reckon? That Ollie McBurney is in your head, in your head. Tweet us, Facebook us, Insta us at Hull's 107FM, email studio at 107fm.co.uk. Be your answer. We will reveal the answer from the great public hall after 8 o'clock. In the meantime, there's something nagging at the back of my head. I wonder what it is.
1: Hirakawa, left footed crossing. Britt dropped it! McBurney's won it! City dared to dream, and now that dream could be the reality of going to the Premier League!

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We have carefully disregarded all of it. We're doing what we want and we don't care.

0: 22 minutes to 8 then on 107 FM. This is a special edition of Proof or Pap. It is a Ollie Matt Burney special.
1: Hirakawa. Left footed crossing. Britt dropped it! Matt Burney's won it! City dared to dream. And now that dream could be the reality of going to the Premier League.
0: Commentary there by the erstwhile Mr. Joseph Brown, once of this parish, now does the whole City commentary for the club. They're lucky to have him. That's all I can say. That lad is destined for bigger things. Anyway, Proof or Pap, Ollie Matt Burney special. Good morning to Fran. Fran Edwards. No, I don't know where Ollie Matt Burney lives. And I don't think he'll welcome stalkers. But she's got it right. As a Suzanne Fawn, Mel Corbett doesn't care, says up the Robins. See? Touchy rugby fans again. Maura's got it right. Harry off Doc's got it right and is questioning my sanity and reckons that I may still be suffering from the after effects of copious amounts of drinking on Saturday. I didn't drink. I only had a few pints. And it probably evaporated out my body in sweat. Because Wembley was like a cauldron every time City play there. We get shoved at the end where the sun shines. Anyway. Also getting it right, Joanne Phillips has got it right, Cameron Stevens has got it right, Joan Longhill has got it right, Mad Carl on Boothree Estate has got it right as well. Today's Proof or Pap then, the Ollie Matt Burney special. Is it true or false, fact or fiction, or indeed Proof or Pap this Tuesday morning that Ollie Matt Burney is in your head? He's in your head. What do you reckon? True or false, fact or fiction, or indeed Proof or Pap? That Ollie Matt Burney is in your head. Tweet us, Facebook us, Insta us at Olds107FM, email studio at 107FM.co.uk. Jack the UFC fan is not an happy actor. His last words were off. You could make up the beginning of it. Anyway, on we go with my local.

0: There you were, in a Premier League city. That is a city of Hull, a Premier League team in Hull City for the third time. They've done it three times. This is the Freshly Squeezed Breakfast Show on the biggest and most popular station of its kind in Hull and East Yorkshire. This is a wonderful 107 FM. I'm Millsy. This is a Freshly Squeezed Breakfast Show. And I think we should have a karaoke session. And now Hull City have got into the Premier League. All the major rock stars want a piece of the action.
1: My name is Bono and I am a rock star.
0: So then, Bono, from that there Dublin, looking forward to the new album coming out, I reckon?
1: My name is Bono and I am a rock star.
0: Doesn't care, does he? Bless him. But he wants to take part in this karaoke. Do you want to take part in it? Is it because you can sing a bit?
1: My name is Bono and I am a rock star.
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2: Hirakawa. Left footed crossing, Brid dropped it! McBurnley's won it! City dared to dream, and now that dream could be the reality of going to the Premier League!

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There you are, the psychedelic furs. As we approach half time in the Fist and Squeeze breakfast show, no added time for injuries or VR decisions or anything stupid like that. We're going in to the sheds for the half time's oranges with this from the Jam.

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1: The government's consultation on keeping children safe online comes to an end today as they face a growing calls for an outright ban on social media for under-16s. Liz Whittaker has more.
2: Ex-ministers Wes Streeting and Angela Rayner have both called for a blanket ban on social media. It comes as around half of doctors say they're seeing at least one child a week suffering from the effects of online content, comparing it to smoking or not wearing a seatbelt. They're also warning of a wave of radicalisation as a result of what kids are seeing on the internet.
1: A new record's been set for the highest overnight temperature for May, not falling below 21.3 degrees at Kenley Airfield in South London. The Met Office call it a tropical night, and temperatures are expected to continue climbing to the mid-30s in some parts today. Elsewhere, firefighters have worked through the night to tackle a fire near Arthur's Seat in Edinburgh. Emergency services were called to the scene yesterday evening, with clouds of smoke seen rising from the area, while locals were advised to keep their windows shut. The city reached a temperature of 26 Celsius. The US says it's carried out what they're calling self-defense strikes in southern Iran. Military chiefs say the action was to protect its troops and that it was using restraint during the ongoing ceasefire. It says negotiations continue over a possible deal to end the war. Britain's private rented sector has more than doubled in size since the turn of the century, and it's children who are being hit the hardest. That's according to the Resolution Foundation. Anna Aldridge is a senior researcher there.
3: One in six don't feel able to make long-term plans because of their housing situation. But if you couple that with the fact that now children are more likely to be in this tenure than working age adults, that kind of doesn't really sound like the ideal kind of housing situation to be in if you're raising a family.
1: And Metallica are calling on their fans to give blood ahead of the UK leg of their world tour. The veterans of metal have teamed up with the English, Scottish and Welsh blood services to encourage those to donate blood and plasma around the dates of their shows. They say a simple act can make a powerful difference. From Radio News Hub, I'm Frankie Hairsine.
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0: Tuesday morning. Apologies for the first hour. We did go a bit mad with the Ollie McBurney and Hull City stuff. You may not support Hull City, but what an achievement. And the good news is we're pressing on with it in this hour as well. And considering the air swell, Mr. Bealby is following me at 10 o'clock. There may be a mention or two about the game as well, from him. Anyway, how are you doing this morning? You all right? Don't you just love waking up in Hull? You do, you love it, especially now that we're a Premier League city. And a Super League city as well. Other local big cities in the area, and you know which one I'm referring to, the one about 45 miles west. Not a patch of this city, I'm sorry. It's not. Anyway, we've got a special edition of Proof or Pap on the way. It's an Ollie McBurney special. You know what he did on Saturday? You don't. He did this.
1: Hirakawa. Left footed crossing. Britt dropped it! McBurney's won it! City dared to dream. And now that dream could be the reality of going to the Premier League.
0: All right, if you want to get in touch with me, tweet me, Facebook me, Insta me, Hull's107FM, email studio at 107FM.co.uk. Show this morning that is unashamedly slanted towards all cities' achievements, and that...

tell you what, I'm 107 FM, a Premier League station in a Premier League city. Yeah, we really are. We really are. Our social media exploded with our journey to and from Wembley at the weekend. A bunch of posts we put up. Most of our followers are in the Hull area, a good 80% of them. And we more or less had the population of Hull viewing our posts. And engage thousands and thousands of you engaging with us, which was brilliant to see, and it just shows, you know, the sort of attitude and people, wonderful people we have in this city. Anyway, shall we move on? We shall. It's time for this. There's also some rugby fans getting a bit snotty, but that's to be expected. Anyway, they get their chance this weekend. Sarah Jean Harwood. All I can say, you've got it right to today's Proof of Pap, which is an Ollie Bat and Bernie special. You've got it right. Now, I do believe Ollie McBurney is not married, he's engaged, and he's quite happily ensconced. He's been ensconced, engaged for a number of years. So I think you should turn your attentions elsewhere. Good morning to Larry, he's got it right. Luton Chris has got it right and says, you'll never beat the Arsenal. We did it the last time, pal. Paul Boover's got it right. Faye's got it right in Hull City Centre. Jesse Davis, up the Tigers. Bring on the Premier League. She gets it right. Ryan Cassidy, good morning to you in Grimsby. Up the Mariners. Well done, City. Nikki Power. Are you going to play that thing again? I want to sing along to it. I'm stuck on the A63. Might do, I don't know. Right, today's Proof or Pop then. Ollie McBurney special. Is it true for 24 hours of bragging rights, smugness and satisfaction? Name check, place in the winner's enclosure. Is it true or false, fact or fiction, or indeed proof or pap? That Ollie McBurney is in your head. He's in your head. What do you reckon? True or false, fact or fiction, or indeed proof or pap? This Tuesday morning. That Ollie and Matt Bailey is in your head, in your head, in your head. Tweet us, Facebook us, Insta us at old 107FM. 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

And 31 107 FM, that's a new one from Kylie Minogue. You could be forgiven for thinking that she's become the new singer of Coldplay, a band I much deride on this show occasionally. And we're a church of many denominations, so we'll play virtually anything, including Coldplay. Kylie Minogue, Coldplay. Is there a similarity? Yes, there is, because Chris Martin has had his mucky paws all over that song. Not Kylie, but the song. Had his hand in writing it. You can't tell, can you, anyway? We must cleanse ourselves of Coldplay this morning. No beige music, anything like that. No. We're going to do something different right at this point. We've done it a couple of times. Now, the people at home, you could be travelling to work on Ezel Road, Beverley Road, Alderness Road, or maybe it's just stuck in the traffic near the city centre. Oh yes, traffic in Hull is chaotic in rush hour, but we can always sing along, can't we, to a lovely song like this. You know when and where, people?

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1: Seconds left in the game. Think Cloud have the ball in their own half. Surging run forward, beats one opponent with ease, leaves another in its vapour trails. See ya. Lays the ball off to the left, gets it back into the box. Oh, pick that one out. Think Cloud have won again. 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

0: There you are, the Dandy Warhols, Bohemian Light, Princes Avenue in Hull. Right, it's time for this. And it's an Ollie Matt Burney special, Hull City's centre forward, because he did this on Saturday.
1: Hirakawa, left footed crossing, Brid dropped it! McBurney's won it! City dared to dream, and now that dream could be the reality of going to the Premier League.
0: It's an Ollie Matt Burney special today, proof of pap. Getting it right, Simon Boardman. Tony Dodds has got it right. Eric has got it right up the target. Simone Tate, the Hull FC fan. I can't stand football, but she got it right. Well done, City. Fred's got it right, as has Tris Rooney. Gavin Haynes on his way to work at the moment. He's got it right as well. And Zara has got it right as well in Kerkella. Well done to you. So then I said to you, was it true or false, fact or fiction, or indeed proof or pap? That Ollie Matt Burney is in your head. He's in your head. Well, well, well, would you believe it? That is absolutely... true proof fact. He is. Because of this.
1: Hirakawa. Left footed crossing. Brid dropped it! McBurney's won it!
0: Hull City are Premier League. Well done, Chief. You've got it right. Thanks for taking part. It's a bit of fun. It returns to normal tomorrow. In the meantime... we played this with two goals in it on Friday. It is the original Hull City song by Black and Amber. Or is it Amber and Black? I can't remember. It's on vinyl, that's why it's crackly. But we've given it a, well, the 26th of May remix. It's this.

0: Nick Barmby. Windass to his right, Campbell to his left. Hull City's top scorer, Fraser Campbell. A slip by Lewis Carroll. Windass! Quite simply, destined to be from Team Windass. Snodgrass. Now Diame. Oh, Diame! A diamond of a goal from Mohamed Diame. 20 minutes to play in the playoff final, and Hull City hit the front.
1: Hirakawa. Left footed crossing. Bridge drops it!

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All right then, 107 FM. Better tell you what's lined up today then. At 10 o'clock it is Live Line with Jeffrey Bielby. It is our community show with fine music and community bits and bobs. Bobs, not bots. But it would make for an interesting show if it had bots in it. Just put that out there. Anyway, yeah, join Jeff. He may mention the football, he may not. 2 o'clock this afternoon, Ash is in for the 90s You Forgot. 4 o'clock, John's on with the jam. He might not mention the football because he doesn't really like football. He might mention the Formula One though because he likes that. Church of many denominations. But he is from Essex, so we'll forgive him. 7 o'clock tonight, Dave's in. Tuesday night. Yes, it is the 12-inch track show between 7 and 9. 9 o'clock, Mr. Paul DeCane's here. 10 o'clock, second-hand song show. 11 o'clock, casual menace mixtape exchange. Right, shall we move on? Oh, get your air guitars out. Or maybe not, unless you're driving or whatever. But this is Aerosmith, Loving an Elevator. Well, I suppose it has its ups and downs.

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They are right by your side, 107 FM. That was Calvin Harris and Tom Grennan. And that's just about it from the Freshly Squeezed Breakfast Show. We had a message in from Jackie in East Hull asking why we don't do Rovers commentary anymore. It's not to do with the club. It's to do with the RFL. Almost seemingly overnight, they raised the cost of accreditation. That meant that almost overnight, commercial radio stations and stations like ourselves couldn't afford to do the rugby league anymore. So that's it. It's at the RFL's door. Nought to do with the club, nought to do with the station. It's out of our hands. We'd love to do rugby league commentary again, but it's in the RFL's hands. Anyway, we shall now look forward to the weekend when another team from Hull, yes, from the east side of Hull, will be populating Wembley. We'll play this. Talk to you tomorrow.

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1: The government's consultation on keeping children safe online comes to an end today as they face a growing calls for an outright ban on social media for under-16s. Liz Whittaker has more.
2: Ex-ministers Wes Streeting and Angela Rayner have both called for a blanket ban on social media. It comes as around half of doctors say they're seeing at least one child a week suffering from the effects of online content, comparing it to smoking or not wearing a seatbelt. They're also warning of a wave of radicalisation as a result of what kids are seeing on the internet.
1: A new record's been set for the highest overnight temperature for May, not falling below 21.3 degrees at Kenley Airfield in South London. The Met Office call it a tropical night, and temperatures are expected to continue climbing to the mid-30s in some parts today. Elsewhere, firefighters have worked through the night to tackle a fire near Arthur's Seat in Edinburgh. Emergency services were called to the scene yesterday evening, with clouds of smoke seen rising from the area, while locals were advised to keep their windows shut. The city reached a temperature of 26 Celsius. The US says it's carried out what they're calling self-defense strikes in southern Iran. Military chiefs say the action was to protect its troops and that it was using restraint during the ongoing ceasefire. It says negotiations continue over a possible deal to end the war. Britain's private rented sector has more than doubled in size since the turn of the century, and it's children who are being hit the hardest. That's according to the Resolution Foundation. Anna Aldridge is a senior researcher there.
3: One in six don't feel able to make long-term plans because of their housing situation. But if you couple that with the fact that now children are more likely to be in this tenure than working age adults, that kind of doesn't really sound like the ideal kind of housing situation to be in if you're raising a family.
1: And Metallica are calling on their fans to give blood ahead of the UK leg of their world tour. The veterans of metal have teamed up with the English, Scottish and Welsh blood services to encourage those to donate blood and plasma around the dates of their shows. They say a simple act can make a powerful difference. From Radio News Hub, I'm Frankie Hersine.
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Items of staples like bread and pasta are likely to stay more expensive for years. That's according to new analysis linking rising food costs to the Middle East crisis and the El Nino weather pattern. The Energy and Climate Intelligence Unit says food prices tend to shoot up like rockets, but fall like feathers. The think tank warns that war, extreme weather and volatile energy markets are keeping grocery bills high. According to new research from Aviva, less than half of people feel confident about investing. The survey found only 44% describe themselves as confident investors, with men far more likely than women to say so. Many people believe investing is something you're born knowing how to do, but Aviva says confidence usually comes from learning and starting small. And poorer drivers are more likely to miss out on car finance compensation, according to analysis by Slater & Gordon. The firm says 1.1 million low-value agreements fall below the FCA's commission thresholds, leaving many low-income borrowers excluded.

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4: Oh, he treats me with

Grassroots music venues are taking centre stage this summer, with Fatboy Slim joining a huge new festival celebrating the small stages where so many artists begin. More than 2,000 performers will play across 400 venues during the Everywhere at Once weekend in late June, with many returning to the rooms that launched their careers. Fatboy Slim says these spaces are where music scenes really begin and is urging fans to support their local venues. Metallica are giving their UK tour a twist by asking fans to help save lives. The band have teamed up with UK Blood Services in a first-ever partnership, urging people to donate blood and plasma around their Glasgow, Cardiff and London dates. They say it's a chance to be a part of something bigger than the show, with every donation able to help up to 3 patients. And Jacob Elordi says his Euphoria character's dramatic death was a cool way to go, but admits leaving the show is bittersweet. He says the series has been a huge part of his life and he's proud to have been part of it.

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0: Well, I'm out and about with Paul Schofield, tour guide in the centre of Hull. We're standing on the junction of Parliament Street and Whitefrigate, all pedestrianised now. Paul, hello to you. What are we talking about today?
1: Hello. Yes, so I thought we'd mention about the street Whitefrigate, how it got its name, its significance to the history of Hull as well, and why we all mispronounce it as well.
0: Do we? Have I just mispronounced it?
1: When you're from Hull, it's Whitefrigate, isn't
0: Whitefrigate,
1: it? But
0: yeah.
1: When you see it written down, then visitors come and pronounce it correctly. They say we're looking for Whitefriargate.
0: That's right, yeah.
1: Yeah, but in Hull, it's Whitefrigate.
0: Whitefrigate.
1: Yeah, yeah. So,
0: yeah. So how did it get its name?
1: Well, that's the reason. The gate, in that respect, is the old Viking word for street, and it meant the street of the White Friars. So there was a Carmelite friary on the site from medieval times until the reign of Henry VIII and the dissolution of the monasteries, as they called it. So that's when the site disappeared. And they wore the white robes, so they were the White Friars.
0: Ah, I see. So whereabouts was that located then, from where we are now?
1: It's just sort of looking across Whitefrigate, looking back towards town, sort of on the right-hand side. We're on the corner of junction of Parliament Street, so looking back towards the city centre. Right. It's just behind all these buildings in front of us here where the White Friars were.
0: And the street itself, I mean, it is still a shopping street, pedestrianised now, but, I mean, talk us through the history of the street then, Whitefrigate.
1: Right, the main factor affecting the street is the fact, after the Whitefriars, Hull Trinity House, took over the entire site on one side of the street, over this, where we're looking at the moment. So they own all one side of Whitefrigate, so it's the best street to look up, because you look above the shops and there's some really fascinating buildings down here. And it was a shopping street, a street for banks. A number of pubs were down here as well at various times in its Victorian Edwardian history as well down here. So it was one of the main streets, you know, for entertainment, shopping and everything associated with that.
0: You mentioned some of the pubs that used to be down here, and every time I come out with you, I learn something new, which is the whole idea of this. But you pointed this out, there's a plaque up there, the Neptune Inn, a blue plaque above the archway here.
1: Yeah, I mean, it's a magnificent building. There's actually a sketch of it at the bottom here to show you how it looked by one of Hull's great artists, F.S. Smith. And it was built by Trinity House as a coaching inn. So where the archway is, it's got a big arch, and that was the entrance to the stables through there. And it had this beautiful banqueting room at the top. It's described as one of the finest coaching inns in the north of England, was this. It was a bit of speculation by Trinity House. They wanted to attract the trade coming off the dock, which is now where Queen's Gardens are, down Parliament Street here. Then it became the Custom House buildings, where they collected the customs. And great fact, Lewis Carroll's grandfather, Charles Luttridge was his name, Lewis Carroll's Charles Luttridge Dodgson, and he was collector of customs here as well.
0: Oh, really?
1: Yeah.
0: Wow, interesting. So, so this arch here then, that was the coaching, where the coaches used to come through,
1: was it? That's it there. And you can see this King Neptune with his crown and his beard.
0: Yes, I see, yes.
1: Again, it's another little feature that you can see, and the blue plaque to indicate the history of it through there. And a little plug, because there's through that little archway, or the big archway, there's a rather nice tea rooms there.
0: Liquid Jade.
1: A family interest, because that's my sister's business as well. But what a great place to have your business.
0: Isn't it? It's lovely because it's in a quite a little courtyard, which would have been part of Trinity House School, of course, in the day.
1: Exactly. The school was behind all of that, which is now Zebedee's Yard, named after a headmaster at the school called Zebedee Scaping. So the school was demolished a few years ago, and this is big courtyard there where they have lots of entertainment.
0: Excellent. A bit of a history of Whitefrigate, as we say. Whitefriargate.
1: Whitefriargate. Paul, thank you.

0: Hull City have celebrated their return to the Premier League with an open-top parade, showing off the playoff trophy to the fans outside City Hall. Manager Sergei Yakirovich addressed the crowds after Saturday's Wembley win.
1: I have to tell something to you guys. I only had one task before the season, to stay in Championship. I failed. We go to Premier League!
0: Notts County are heading back to League One after a dominant 3-0 win over Salford City in the League Two playoff final. It ends the club's 11-year absence from the third tier of English football. England's women have wrapped up a 2-1 T20 series win over New Zealand after a dominant 7-wicket victory in Hove. Danny Gibson led a superb bowling display, taking 3-for-14 as the Kiwis were bowled out for just 80. And Stan Wawrinka has played his final match at Roland Garros, losing in 4 sets to Jesper de Jong. The Swiss star bowed out yesterday to huge applause on a sun-soaked afternoon in Paris.
2: We got it together, didn't we? Nobody but you.

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1: Seconds left in the game. Think Cloud have the ball in their own half. Surging run forward. Beats one opponent with ease. Leaves another in its vapour trails. See ya. Lays the ball off to the left. Gets it back. Into the box. Oh, pick that one out. Think Cloud have won again. 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
1: A second child has died after getting into difficulty in the water over the bank holiday weekend. Our reporter Holly Hughes has more.
2: Police in Halifax say they were called out to reports of a 13-year-old boy in difficulty at Leadbetter Dam yesterday afternoon. As temperatures soared close to 30 degrees Celsius, he was recovered from the water but was pronounced dead at hospital. On Sunday, a 15-year-old lost his life in a lake in Lincoln. He's been named as 15-year-old Declan Sawyer. His dad's released a statement saying, "Please can all parents, friends and family make their children aware of the dangers surrounding water."
1: Medical leaders are comparing the use of social media to smoking as pressure grows to impose an outright ban for under-16s. Around half of doctors say they see at least one child a week whose health has been affected by online content. The government consultation comes to an end today. Education Secretary Bridget Phillipson has called on the competition watchdog to look into hidden charges for parents trying to access government-funded childcare. The Department for Education say too many parents have reported being asked to pay extra to secure a place. Members of Scottish Parliament are expected to back a call for Westminster to hand over the powers to allow for a second independence referendum. First Minister John Swinney's tabled a motion to try and make it happen, with support among his party, the SNP, and the Scottish Greens. Children are now more likely than working-age adults to live in the private rented sector. The Resolution Foundation say many families are priced out of home ownership and are now having to rent for longer. Hannah Aldridge from the think tank explains why.
3: Not really been building many more social rented homes. What we saw is a lot of people kind of going into the private rented sector in their 20s about 10 years ago, thinking this is a pit stop before I move into owner occupation. Because of the housing market, they've found that they're actually kind of stuck there and now they're having kids.
1: And Metallica are calling on their fans to give blood ahead of the UK leg of their world tour. They've teamed up with English, Scottish and Welsh blood services, saying a simple act can make a powerful difference. That's the latest from Radio News Hub. I'm Frankie Hairsine.
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5: Well, it's going to be another hot one, but thankfully not as hot as the last couple of days. Inland, it could peak at 32 degrees today. In Hull and East Yorkshire, you'd be lucky to hit much more than 21, 22 because of the wonderful cooling breeze from the North Sea. Tonight, well, it's going to carry on being dry. It's some clouds going to build, so it's going to stay warm. Not as warm as last night, 12 degrees. Tomorrow, though, Wednesday, it's going to get chillier. Yeah, it's going to drop right down thanks to that North Sea again. So enjoy it while you can.
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5: It is indeed. I'm Jeff Bealby. It's a one-hit wonder this week because obviously I'm contractually obliged to enjoy myself on bank holiday Mondays, and we've just had another one, haven't we? And what a holiday it was too. Did anything happen? Well, a few things have, haven't they? Here's Rainbow, and I'll be reflecting on what's been happening since I was last here, and here's a song to sort of reflect on that too, since you've been gone.

Great song to start Tuesday's Liveline show. I do apologise, my voice might be a little deeper than normal. Two reasons for that. One was Wembley, because I was there and I did shout and sing and do quite a lot of silly things. And then I've picked up a cold which has been going around the family, and so I'm on two counts. I'm more Barry White than Jeff Bealby today, but I can't sing anyway, so don't worry. And there's a few things happening. Yes, since I've been gone from this microphone, well, it's been quite a busy week. I mean, I had a call from ITV, obviously couldn't get anybody else, and I probably, anybody watches calendar, I probably put them off the tee last Tuesday night. Live from the MKM Stadium when I'm pontificating about the ridiculous situation about how City didn't know who they were playing. Now, that went out live just after 6 o'clock. At 6:15, Arif Ahmed, the reporter, got a text telling me, or telling him, that Southampton had been kicked out. But the announcement had been delayed and he could try to get in and get back on calendar and break the news, but they wouldn't let him. And I was a really good boy. I didn't put anything out on social media. The cameraman did suggest I should hot-foot it down the bookies, but I've never put a bet on my life, and I wasn't going to start last Tuesday. It's a long walk to the bookies from the stadium, and we were expecting to probably go back and break the news. So then I had to do another two interviews, which said we're now playing Middlesbrough, and then, you know, I used my experience and said there is no way the EFL are going to get a game on in 2-3 days with Middlesbrough. I haven't sold any tickets. Well, I wasn't exactly right there, was I? Anyway, so I'm not expecting another callback. Sister Sledge, he's the greatest dancer. That's not me.

Sister Sledge there, and he's the greatest dancer. So, that's definitely not me. I was saying about my in-depth football knowledge, which isn't very in-depth. But a guy who has got pretty comprehensive knowledge, particularly of Hull City, has a birthday today. Young Rob Harmer. Well, he's young because he's younger than me. He's having another trip round the sun completed today. I saw his son, Alfie, and his partner, Ashling, in the box park at Wembley after the game on Saturday. Rob's got a birthday. He's a former director of Hull City Supporters Trust. People will know him off the old online forums as the original Lambretta man. He's very, very well connected. And he knows a lot about football. He's helped me immensely as a fellow director. And then along when I was thrust into greater things as chairman. He's backed away from that sort of stuff now, but he's still a great guy. And I just want to wish him a very happy birthday. I was going to be really mean and nasty to him, but it's his birthday. You can't do that, can you? Here's you too. And Scars.

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5: It is indeed. We've got Tim Arundel on now. He's mentioning I should have gone and broke the news last Tuesday. I'm not like that, Tim, anymore. I've grown up now. So, I hope it's not too warm for you in Richmond. It was Baltic last week and chucking it down with rain. So, should be nice and green in that pleasant land in the posh part of Yorkshire. Here's Lady Gaga and Dicelli with Runway. People have been calling it Runaway, but it's not the cause. It's a song from Devil Wears Prada. Do.
6: No matter what. No matter what.

Great song, Kings of Leon there, and You Somebody. So, I have been accused of being an unemotional plank at times, but there's one thing that does bring me to tears, and boys should cry, by the way. You can't bottle it up, it's not good for you. I'm going to play Godley and Cream, Cry, for a reason. Back in 2008, there was a new song in the charts by a band called Elbow, and that made me cry. It was in the charts when Dino scored that goal in 2008. And incidentally, a stat that I shared this time last week from Phil Ascoff was the last time Leicester City got relegated to League One was 2008, the year I'm talking about. Dino scored that goal and City got promoted to Premier League. Well, exactly the same happened last week, didn't it? So I'm going to play Godley and Cream, Cry, and then tell you a story, a little one. I try not to cry. And then there's another song coming, which has sort of become the theme for this season's promotion.

So what makes you cry then, eh? Well, sadly, I must admit, I did shed a tear at the end of May 2008 when Dino scored that goal and City got promoted to the Premier League first time. And I did have tears in my eyes on Saturday, mainly because how on earth did City get promoted this season? All of our best players have been injured at some stage this season, some really long injuries. And you wouldn't say there's any world beaters in there, but what a team and what a coach Sergei Yukarevic is. What a guy. Absolutely brilliant performance throughout the season. Soak up the pressure, do them on the break. Not the prettiest way, but it's a very, very successful way. So, I cried because of this next song, Elbow, One Day Like This. It was the play-out music to Sky. When I watched the recording after I got back from Wembley in 2008, it was the music that they played. I wish I could get a recording of the scene that they did with Phil Brown and the Bristol manager, Johnson, in their Dickie Bow ties, and only one got to go to the dinner, Brownie.

So I think the medical advice is close your curtains and keep the heat out. But nevertheless, that was the first time. That's my memory. 2008. 18 years later. 10 years since we've last been in the Premier League. How has this become the theme? Tree is the answer. Cruxy did it apparently, but didn't it work?

Who would have said that song would be adopted by Hull City this season? The same people that said we won't get promoted, we'd get relegated. Nobody knows anything, do they?

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7: It is, and a very emotional Jeff Bealby it is, with a bit of a crusty voice. After Saturday at Wembley. So I think the next song is entirely appropriate. It's Sam Fender and Olivia Dean. I need Raining In. So here's Rain Me In.

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1: Two children have lost their lives in separate parts of the UK after going into open water during the bank holiday weekend's heatwave. Holly Hughes has the details.
2: A 13-year-old boy's died in Halifax after he was recovered from Leadbetter Dam yesterday. Police say they got the call, but he was in difficulty just after 3:15. It's after a 15-year-old boy died in a lake in Lincoln on Sunday. He's been named as Declan Sawyer. His family say they want to raise awareness about children playing near any rivers or lakes in the hot weather.
1: Well, a new record's been set for the highest overnight temperature in the UK for May, not falling below 21.3 degrees Celsius in South London, making it a tropical night. Meanwhile, firefighters worked through the night to tackle a blaze near Arthur's Seat in Edinburgh. Elsewhere, their education secretary is urging the competition watchdog to look into hidden charges parents paid trying to access government-funded childcare. Bridget Phillipson says some families have been let down by a small minority of nurseries and childminders. The Competition and Markets Authority say they welcome the request, although critics say the sector is grossly underfunded. Scottish Parliament is expected to back a call for Westminster to allow for a second independence referendum. First Minister John Swinney will table a motion calling on the government to hand over the powers to do so. The SNP and Green MSPs set to vote in favour, but the Prime Minister has previously shot down the demands. Britain's private rented sector has more than doubled in size since the turn of the century, and it's children who are being hit the hardest. That's according to the Resolution Foundation. Hannah Aldred is a senior researcher there.
3: One in six private renters don't feel able to make long-term plans because of their housing situation. But if you couple that with the fact that now children are more likely to be in this tenure than working age adults, that kind of doesn't really sound like the ideal kind of housing situation to be in if you're raising a family.
1: And Katie Bolter battled through illness to claim just her second career win at the French Open last night. She beat American Akasha Ohobo, calling it a roller coaster of a match. From Radio News Hub, I'm Frankie Hersine.
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6: Well, it's probably the last day of the hot weather. It's generally dry and settled, but it's going to be cooler tomorrow. It's actually chillier today as well if you're in Hull and East Yorkshire. Might hit mid-25 and that'll be about it. Tonight's going to be dry with cloud building through the evening. Low cloud mist spread from the coast later in the night. Minimum temperature's 12, so it's fine. Not as sticky as it has been. Tomorrow's quite a chilly one. 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
6: It is, and I'm Jeff Bielby. An hour, well, under an hour now, left to broadcast this week, and we'll try and not mention Hull City being promoted to the Premier League too much in this hour. It's Strokes and Last Night.

pleasant little ditty, that, isn't it? From a couple of blokes who can turn to me and say, young man. I guess it's Paul McCartney and Ringo Starr. They're obviously finding it a bit hard. They've had to release a new single. I don't know. If you'd said at the beginning of this year, Paul McCartney and Ringo Starr were going to get together and release a new single, you'd have said, ah, yeah, and I bet Hull City are going to get promoted to Premier League as well. Secret Affair. Time for action.

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1: Seconds left in the game. Think Cloud have the ball in their own half. Surging run forward. Beats one opponent with ease. Leaves another in its vapour trails. See ya. Lays the ball off to the left. Gets it back. Into the box. Oh, pick that one out. Think Cloud have won again. 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

Lionel Richie there with My Destiny. And it'd be like orchestral manoeuvres in the dark. Well, OMD for short. Here's Locomotion.

1982, Imagination and Just an Illusion. Now, talking of illusions, I've seen on social media fans saying, oh, we'll have Andy Robertson back from Liverpool. He's on a free now. We'll have Harry Maguire. Jared Bowen. West Ham just got relegated. He could come. Have a look at the wages they're paid every week, people. We can't afford any of them. And if we did, they'd have to take a massive wage cut. If they didn't take a massive wage cut, we'd be on another transfer embargo. We're not in that league. But we can still do it. We can do a Sunderland. Let's just get 4 or 5 decent quality signings and then use that togetherness that was got us promoted this season and see what happens. A lot of people getting very excited. Here's Alex Warren. He's going to sing about it a bit. It's fever dream. And there's too many people getting a bit feverish and dreaming. It's not healthy.

0: Harry Styles, he's booked Wembley out. I wonder if all them flags have been cleared up. There was a lot of them on the terraces on Saturday. Obviously, two more games went. Bolton have gone up. Then Notts County have gone up. Well done to both of them two teams, as well as Sabrina. Boys, summertime love.
1: Boys.

0: seems like it. You might as well get out there and enjoy yourselves, people. Let's have some ads, and then we'll get into the final three songs, and I'll tell you what's coming up later today, and indeed next Monday when I'm back.
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0: It is, and it's continuing after this show. So Helen's not here with the afternoon recharge, but at 3 o'clock you have got Property Matters. John Gibbons, of course, is here with the Jam, 4 till 6, and it's Tuesday, so you know what happens after 7 o'clock, don't you? Yes, Dave Marley's here with his 12-inch singles. I've got three songs left. I'm going to tell you what's coming up next Monday after Terry Swims and Mr. Know-It-All.

Well, he's not Mr. Know-It-All. That was Teddy Swims. But I will have Mark Nicolay in the studio with me again next Monday. And his chance to bid for a Premiership side signed football. Here's a Prodigy, doubleheader, fire starter, and then Breathe. I'll be back Monday.

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1: A train has collided with a school bus in Belgium. Ministers confirmed the incident online. Several people have been hurt. Belgium's Justice Minister Annelies Verlinden says a heartfelt sympathy goes out to all the victims. Next, a second child has died after getting into difficulty in water over the bank holiday weekend. Our reporter Holly Hughes has more.
2: Police in Halifax say they were called out to reports of a 13-year-old boy in difficulty at Leadbetter Dam yesterday afternoon. As temperatures soared close to 30 degrees Celsius, he was recovered from the water but was pronounced dead at hospital. On Sunday, a 15-year-old lost his life in a lake in Lincoln. He's been named as 15-year-old Declan Sawyer. His dad's released a statement saying, please can all parents, friends and family make their children aware of the dangers surrounding water.
1: Sir Keir Starmer has announced two sexual offences sentences that saw two teenage boys spared jail will go to the Court of Appeal. It's after they were reviewed by the Attorney General Lord Hermer for being too lenient. Sir Keir Starmer says the case in Fordingbridge, Hampshire is really distressing and that the courage of the girls who came forward about it is humbling. English Heritage has revealed a huge new replica of a Neolithic hall. The building is 7 metres tall and made using tools and techniques from the time. Jennifer Wexler is a historian from English Heritage.
3: So it was really important for us to use this kind of historically accurate materials and building techniques as well, because this is an experiment to sort of understand how people would have gone about actually building these structures and the process of doing it. So it dates from the time of Stonehenge, and it would have been connected to the broader ritual landscape around Stonehenge.
1: And Billy Idol's been awarded the Lifetime Achievement accolade at the American Music Awards. Thanking his fans, he says he didn't think his music career would last 6 months, and it's now been 50 years. That's the latest from Radio News Hub. I'm Tanita Sims.
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0: You are listening to 107 FM's Rebellious Jokebox. 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
1: The sentences of two teenage boys who were spared jail for serious sexual offences are being sent to the Court of Appeal. It's after a review under the unduly lenient scheme. The Prime Minister, Keir Starmer, has praised the courage of the victims who came forward.
2: The Attorney General has now exercised that power, so I can announce that that case now will go to the Court of Appeal, and the Court of Appeal will now review the sentence in that case, and that is clearly the right outcome.
1: Four people, including two children, have been killed in a crash between a train and a bus in northern Belgium. That's according to officials. They say five children are also taken to hospital in a serious condition. The accident happened at a level crossing during the morning rush hour near the town of Buggenhout. Two children have lost their lives in separate parts of the UK after going into open water during the bank holiday weekend's heatwave. Holly Hughes has the details.
3: The 13-year-old boy's died in Halifax after he was recovered from Leadbetter Dam yesterday. Police say they got the call that he was in difficulty just after 3:15. It's after a 15-year-old boy died in a lake in Lincoln on Sunday. He's been named as Declan Sawyer. His family say they want to raise awareness about children playing near any rivers or lakes in the hot weather.
1: Meanwhile, thunderstorm warnings are in place for much of England on what could be the hottest May day since records began. A yellow weather warning has been issued for parts of the South West, West Midlands, East Midlands and East of England between 3 p.m. and 10 p.m. Liz Kendall says she will be unstoppable in cracking down on social media harms affecting children. The government consultation comes to an end today. The technology secretary is facing pressure to change the rules which social media firms must follow if they operate in the UK. And a quantity surveyor and DJ, a student from Barbados and a business owner are the first three contestants revealed for the new series of Love Island. The dating show returns to screens on June 1st. That's the latest from Radio News Hub. I'm Tanita Sims.
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household staples like bread and pasta are likely to stay more expensive for years. That's according to new analysis linking rising food costs to the Middle East crisis and the El Nino weather pattern. The Energy and Climate Intelligence Unit says food prices tend to shoot up like rockets, but fall like feathers. The think tank warns that war, extreme weather and volatile energy markets are keeping grocery bills high. According to new research from Aviva, less than half of people feel confident about investing. The survey found only 44% describe themselves as confident investors, with men far more likely than women to say so. Many people believe investing is something you're born knowing how to do, but Aviva says confidence usually comes from learning and starting small. And poorer drivers are more likely to miss out on car finance compensation, according to analysis by Slater & Gordon. The firm says 1.1 million low-value agreements fall below the FCA's commission thresholds, leaving many low-income borrowers excluded.

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0: I'm out and about in Hull City Centre again with Paul Schofield, tour guide. We're in a very unusually named street, but probably quite well known. If people who know anything about Hull will have heard of Land of Green Ginger, Paul.
1: Yeah, the Land of Green Ginger. One of the great street names in the country, isn't it? Land of Green Ginger. On my guided walks, I get quite a few visitors who've heard of Land of Green Ginger, and they're just intrigued as to what it is or where it is. And we're stood right in it, down the street, in the old town just here.
0: How did it get its name, then?
1: That's the worst question ever. I've got about 12 different theories that have been explained how it got it.
0: So there's no definitive answer?
1: No, there's no definitive answer whatsoever. Right. There's only, and some of the theories are quite convoluted and complex, and you think, no, it can't be those. So to be honest, nobody knows. I've now got a reference from the 1590s when it was first used as a street name. So it's been around as a street name for a long, long time. But when I've checked the maps and the records, there's no plausible, no definitive answer as to how it got the name. But it's just such a romantic and poetic name. It just inspired writers and poets. And that's part of its appeal, that nobody knows how it got its name as well.
0: Do you have a favourite theory at all?
1: I've got one. It did lead down to the gardens near to the manor house. It was called Suffolk Palace, where the old post office is today, the big grand building. And there were gardens, so they may have grown ginger in the gardens. That's one explanation. There is another explanation, which is utter rubbish, but there was a lady who used to stand on the street corner here, and she had red hair. And as the gentleman walked by, they used to say to her, "Give us a grin, ginger." And that's how you get the Land of Green Ginger. But that's probably the least accurate one of the lot. So. But yeah, it's got street names up. It's got the blue plaque as well to indicate. And Winifred Holtby wrote a novel, a famous novelist, South Riding. But she wrote a novel called Land of Green Ginger. And there's a children's book with the name as well. And if you ever wander down, we can see what is said to be England's smallest window down here.
0: Yes, this is at the George Inn on the right-hand side here as we wander down the paved Land of Green Ginger. This street as well has been used for filming quite a lot lately, isn't it? So tell us about that, because I know you've taken some photographs and kept a record of it.
1: I'm very lucky doing my job as a guide, so I get to see all the changes in the streets when they're doing the filming. That's trying to street names, paint all the buildings different colours, get rid of all the external modern appliances and things. And we get transformed into a London street or a London area, which is great. I love taking pictures and taking people through it when I get the chance. And jokingly, when they're filming, we refer ourselves to being Hollywood. So they've got Hollywood in America, we've got Hollywood here.
0: And we've come to England's smallest window, and I know you feature this on your tours. Tell us about the window.
1: Yeah, the window, part of an excellent pub, the George. And this was a coaching inn, was this, and there's some big doors on the right-hand side of the window, and that's where the stables were. And there's a little slit in the wall, and it's got glass in it, it's glazed, and there's a little room there where the stable boy used to sit and spy through the window and then take the horses through. And what's very funny, you see lots of people trying to find this window, and then they get to the plaque and they read it, and then you see them looking round for the window, and they stood right in front of it, just here. Because as you can see, it does not look like a window.
0: No. And the job of the stable boy then was to peer through that window and see who was outside.
1: Yeah, and to see when the horses arrived and everything, rather than coming in and out all the time. It's for his own protection as well, really. Yeah, I've actually been in, very lucky, I've been in the room. They keep the electric meter in there and other things.
0: Right.
1: And you do get a better view. It's like a squint looking from inside out, looking that way. So I've been very fortunate to actually see from inside the room.
0: Excellent, Paul. Thank you very much. In the Land of Green Ginger in Hull City Centre.

Grassroots music venues are taking centre stage this summer, with Fatboy Slim joining a huge new festival celebrating the small stages where so many artists begin. More than 2,000 performers will play across 400 venues during the Everywhere at Once weekend in late June, with many returning to the rooms that launched their careers. Fatboy Slim says these spaces are where music scenes really begin and is urging fans to support their local venues. Metallica are giving their UK tour a twist by asking fans to help save lives. The band have teamed up with UK Blood Services in a first-ever partnership, urging people to donate blood and plasma around their Glasgow, Cardiff and London dates. They say it's a chance to be a part of something bigger than the show, with every donation able to help up to 3 patients. And Jacob Elordi says his Euphoria character's dramatic death was a cool way to go, but admits leaving the show is bittersweet. He says the series has been a huge part of his life, and he's proud to have been part of it.

0: Hull City have celebrated their return to the Premier League with an open-top parade showing off the playoff trophy to the fans outside City Hall. Manager Sergei Yakirovich addressed the crowds after Saturday's Wembley win.
1: I have to tell something, you guys. I only had one task before the season, to stay in Championship. I failed. We go to Premier League!
0: Notts County are heading back to League One after a dominant 3-0 win over Salford City in the League Two playoff final. It ends the club's 11-year absence from the third tier of English football. England's women have wrapped up a 2-1 T20 series win over New Zealand after a dominant 7-wicket victory in Hove. Danny Gibson led a superb bowling display, taking 3-for-14 as the Kiwis were bowled out for just 80. And Stan Wawrinka has played his final match at Roland Garros, losing in four sets to Jesper de Jong. The Swiss star bowed out yesterday to huge applause on a sun-soaked afternoon in Paris.

0: The Lunchtime News Hour on 107 FM.
1: Seconds left in the game. Think Cloud have the ball in their own half. Surging run forward. Beats one opponent with ease. Leaves another in its vapour. Trails. See ya. Lays the ball off to the left. Gets it back into the box. Oh, pick that one out. Think Cloud have won again. That's exactly what it feels like when your business starts scoring and winning with AI. 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
1: Keir Starmer has announced sexual offence sentences that saw two teenage boys spared jail will go to the Court of Appeal. It's after they were reviewed by the Attorney General Lord Hermer for being too lenient.
2: I think it's a really distressing case. I think it's distressing for everybody to see, to hear about. The courage, frankly, of the girls to come forward is humbling.
1: Next, at least two children have lost their lives in separate parts of the UK after going into open water during the bank holiday weekend's heatwave. It comes as we're experiencing another scorcher of a day. It could be the hottest May Day since records began, but thunderstorm warnings are in place for much of England later on. And train services to and from one of the UK's busiest railway stations are being disrupted after reports of smoke on the tracks. South Western Railway says some of its London Waterloo services were being forced to run slower than usual while a safety inspection took place. Four people, including two children, have been killed in a crash between a train and a bus in northern Belgium. That's according to officials. They say five children were also taken to hospital in a serious condition. The accident happened during the morning rush hour near the town of Bergenhout. Stonehenge is getting a new building. Using tools and techniques from the time, English Heritage has recreated a 4,500-year-old Neolithic hall. It's based on a prehistoric settlement just 2 miles away from the Stone Circle. Jennifer Wexler is their spokesperson.
3: But what this building is going to really let us do is offer a really inspirational learning experience, particularly to students, but hopefully also to visitors as well, where they can come in and have an immersive, you know, experience going back over 4,000 years ago.
1: And Freya has replaced Olivia as the most chosen name for baby girls in Scotland. That's according to data from the National Records of Scotland. That's the latest from Radio News Hub. I'm Tanita Sims.
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Timeless Melody from The Lives on Hull's 107 FM. My name is Ash. This is They Played in Hull. We're looking at between the 11th and the 17th of May as we go on a north-to-south journey across the city of Hull. And we're beginning with The Lives, who are here at the Hull University on Saturday the 13th of May 1989 for the princely sum of a couple of quid. Next up we go, staying with the Hull University on Sunday the 15th of May, and supporting Blur at the Hull University was Sleeper.

And we stay with the Hull University on Ashes. They played in Hull. We go to Friday, the 14th of May, 1999, at Hull Uni. Playing live in Hull was Dawn of the Replicants.

Meet me on the Tuesdays by the brilliant Corners on Hull's 107 FM. They were live in Hull on Friday, the 13th of May, 1988 at the Adelphi Club. And that's the next venue as we go to Wednesday, the 12th of May, 2004, playing live at the Adelphi. We're Block Party.

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3: Life lands a crushing blow, and once again, a heart is broken. And as history repeats itself, these few words are sadly spoken.

It was Friday, the 17th of May, 1974. The venue, Bailey's Nightclub, the top of the old CNA Co-op building. And it was Jimmy Ruffin playing live in Hull. We now go from there to the ABC. This lady was here a year after she released this Bond theme. Shirley Bassey was at the ABC on Ferrans Way Friday, the 14th of May, 1965.

We are on a north to south journey across the city of Hull between the 11th and the 17th of May, currently at the ABC. I'll take you from 65 to 76 now. The last gig, I believe, to take place at the ABC before it split up into about four cinemas. It was Friday the 14th of May, 76, and the last appearance from Chuck Berry. Deep down in-

It was Thursday, the 11th of May, 1972, on George Street at Malcolm's Disco. Mott the Hoople playing live in Hull, shuffling down George Street now to Room Nightclub on Wednesday, the 14th of May, 1997, playing live in Hull with Jesus Jones.

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1: You probably think you're pretty good at multitasking behind the wheel. 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

That would be their next single to be released later in the year 1991, and I believe it would be the first appearance of the band in Hull. Thursday the 16th of May 91, it cost you £6.20 to go and see the beautiful South at the Hull City Hall, which is the current venue, as we go north to south across the city between the 11th and the 17th of May. Currently at the Hull City Hall now, take it to the year 1984, I checked this through Number One magazine. It was Thursday the 17th of May 84 on a live performance from Bucks Fizz.

And I'll take you away from the Hull City Hall. And on Ashes Day played in Hull, we'll next go to the Tower Nightclub. Not just for an hour, it was for a gig on Sunday, the 12th of May, 91, playing live at the Tower with a band called Spiritualized.

Call of the Wild from mid-year on Hull's 107 FM. It is Ashes Day played in Hull. He was here on Friday, the 12th of May, 2023 at the Bonus Arena, as it was known. I'll take you back to the year 2019 now. Saturday, the 11th of May at the same venue at the Bonus Arena. This was track 19 the band gave us, a.k.a. What a Life, and a live gig from Noel Gallagher's High Flying Birds.

And that just about wraps up this week's edition of They Played in Hull. With me, Ash, on Hull's 107 FM, we've been going on a north-to-south journey between the 11th and the 17th of May. We began at the Hull University, when we're going to end up now at Fruit on Humber Street, and I'll take you to the inn 2016. It was Friday the 13th of May when it was known as Fruit, and the band were here called Space. This was track number 8. They gave us, Space were giving us, Avenging Angels.

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2: An amber health warning has been extended by 24 hours for several regions in England. It says temperatures are expected to soar to 35 degrees Celsius on what could be the hottest May day since records began. The UK Health Security Agency says the amber alerts for the southwest, southeast London, east and west Midlands and the east of England will remain in place until 5 p.m. on Thursday. Next, the sentences of two teenage boys who were spared jail for serious sexual offences are being sent to the Court of Appeal. It's after a review under the unduly lenient scheme. The Prime Minister, Sir Keir Starmer, has praised the courage of the victims who came forward.
3: But it is distressing. I find it distressing as a politician. I find it distressing as a father. And there are questions about the sentence. The Attorney General has power to refer a case to the Court of Appeal.
2: Four people, including two children, have been killed in a crash between a train and a bus in northern Belgium. That's according to officials. They say five children were also taken to hospital in a serious condition. The accident happened at a level crossing during the morning rush hour near the town of Bugenhout, about 30 kilometres northwest of Brussels. Sir Keir Starmer has tasked the government with putting together a game-changing policy to tackle social media harms affecting children. The Prime Minister pledged a crackdown very quickly after a consultation closes later. The Technology Secretary, Liz Kendall, says the government would decide on its response before the end of the year. And a replica of a 4,500-year-old building has been created at Stonehenge. Jennifer Wexler is a historian from English Heritage.
4: Dates from the time of Stonehenge, and it would have been connected to the broader ritual landscape around Stonehenge and places where people were going on pilgrimages and gathering around the construction and the use of Stonehenge.
2: They've used historically accurate tools to create the 7-metre-high Neolithic Hall. That's the latest from Radio News Hub. I'm Tanita Sims.
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0: And that was REM, Sandwinder, Sleep Tonight. Thanks to our guest. Today, I'm joined by Will Burnell from Humber Financial, a property protection advisor. Now, Will's got a fascinating background because before mortgages and protection, he spent 10 years in sales and lettings, more to his sins. So he's seen the market from the front line. And alongside of all that, he's actually a football agent. We'll get into that shortly. So there's plenty to unpack. We will start with the agency world, I guess. But big welcome to Will. Thank you for joining me on
1: Thanks
0: the Property Entangled. Let us know a little bit about your background.
1: Mm-hmm.
0: So a partner of 8 years, I believe you mentioned. A couple of kids, couple
1: yeah,
0: of dogs.
1: Yeah.
0: How's that life?
1: Chaos.
0: Chaos.
1: Yeah, chaos. No, it's great though. Good fun.
0: Yeah. So let's go back then. As a young lad,
1: mm-hmm.
0: was football of interest?
1: Always. Yeah. Yeah, it dawned on me much later than it should have done that I wasn't going to be a professional footballer. But yeah, that was always the dream from the start, like a lot of young lads. I think I peaked at about 8 years old. Things gradually got worse from there. But yeah, always been interested in it, but always been interested in the business side of things as well, transfers, how they all work. And how an overall culture can be set in a football club and things like that. You can see certainly more so now where clubs that have previously been really successful have since suffered because they don't have that same culture that historically they used to have. So that kind of stuff's always intrigued me.
0: So you were 8 year old, you're mm-hmm. thinking going to be next professional football player.
1: Mm-hmm.
0: David Beckham, I guess, I don't know.
1: Yeah, that was the era, yeah.
0: And then
1: some questionable haircuts, David.
0: And you're then, I think I followed suit quite a few times.
1: Yeah.
0: And I didn't like football. But then you're sat on, the PS2, maybe?
1: Mm-hmm.
0: And going, actually, I could be a manager. Was it Football Manager back then? Was it even on PS2?
1: Football Manager's probably the only game I ever played, yeah. I've wasted a lot of my life playing Football Manager, yeah. But no, I never got into coaching or anything like that. I think I sort of, around the time where it dawned on me that I wasn't ever going to be a professional footballer, I started getting into music and things like that, and my life went a little bit more wayward for a little while. And it took a little while to get back on track and to actually realise what it is that I wanted to do with myself. Fortunately, I think professionally, I always held pretty steady and had quite a clear pathway and what I knew I was good at and what I wanted to do with that, which got me into property and things like that. And then that's obviously come full circle, and now I've got football involved, which is good fun too.
0: Was there any significant moments that, you know, led you down that property, you know, pathway then? Because 10 years doing sales and lettings, you know, it's not for the faint of heart.
1: No. I started actually in a call centre. That's where I knew that I enjoyed working in sales and speaking with people and problem solving and all those kind of things that is sort of synonymous with working in property. And I was really fortunate that someone that I worked with knew someone else who was in a state agency and managed me to really get me in that way. And then just started at the bottom, so to speak. You know, you start with as a trainee in the office, you learn the ropes, you learn how the sales process works and things like that. And then beyond that, it's just progression. It's just sticking at it, learning how it all works together. And then I went into property valuing and things like that.
0: And I guess you just exited school and obviously had the job. And then I remember back then I actually tried to do an apprenticeship alongside rugby.
1: Oh, yeah.
0: So I did an apprenticeship at a letting agents. And yeah, you know, I just found that I wanted to be a wheeler dealer. You know, actually, it was the sales side that I was very much interested in, you know, wanting to grow that portfolio. But you've obviously enjoyed looking after, you know, people throughout the journey.
1: Oh, 100%. Yeah. I think that's, if you want to be a genuine salesperson, that's what it's about. It's not about misleading people or mis-selling and making something out to be something that it isn't. It's providing a service that's genuinely worth it for people and helping them get to where they want and need to be. I think if you're having to sell, in the sense you're having to mislead something and you're having to, how would you put it?
0: Just kind of changing the parameters around that what's true to that goal.
1: If you're having to mislead someone to take a product, it's the wrong product. That's not something that you should be selling. If you've got the best product on the market, then sales is the easiest thing in the world, because all you're trying to convey is why this is good for someone. As long as you can explain that, you've cracked it.
0: It sounds like, you know, the football player, the dynamic for the team. I guess that's kind of, you know, a factor part of that, what you're obviously doing on that.
1: 100%. Like, sales is transferable to any kind of discipline that you take it to. So in property, you've got buyers that are looking for a specific set of credentials within a property. So it'll be things like schools, location, parking, bedroom requirements, garden requirements, all that kind of thing. And you're finding something that matches that for them. And just being able to explain how that works, what the areas are like, what the schools are like, how this does fit what it is that they're looking to do. Yeah. In the same way with mortgages, they've got certain criteria, firstly, that they want to achieve, and then secondly, that their financial situation imposes upon them. Yeah. There's two different types of criteria there. And then with football, clubs will be looking for a specific player, and more so now everything's so data-driven. So in the first instance, they'll think, right, we need a left back. The second question is, we need a left back that provides, they're able to get up and down the pitch, that's able to be an attacking threat, but also doesn't totally negate the defensive side of things. And they'll have all this data that they can read from, and they'll end up with a short list, and then they'll have the eye test from the scouts and things like that. And they'll be able to look through and go, right, there's maybe five players here that meet the criteria we're looking for. But, and this is where myself as an agent, I'd like to think that I separate myself somewhat. The next question a recruitment team in football is looking for is, what sort of character are they? What character are we bringing into the group? Are they going to be good for the group, or are they going to be a disruptive force, or whatever it may be? So I've made the decision from the start that I only wanted to work with certain types of characters. The players that I want to represent, I want to be the hardest working players out there, the ones that are absolutely determined to get the most out of themselves. More so than the actual natural talent, the attitude's more important to me in that, because talent will get you so far, and the best players in the world with the highest ceilings, they're not necessarily the ones that work the hardest. And that doesn't mean that they won't go on and have fantastic careers, make loads of money, make their agents a load of money. But working with a player that doesn't fit within those parameters would actually devalue my brand, so to speak, because for me, I want the club's recruitment teams to be able to identify the type of character they're going to get from a player that I represent without having any personal knowledge of that player.
0: Yep.
1: And you can only do that by working with a specific type of character. So that's the angle that I'm going on with that. So
0: is it fair to say then, you know, the jobs and the roles that you've had, you know, you're fairly analytic, you know, you're looking, you know, deep into the knowledge and understanding of what you're doing to be able to provide that service?
1: I'd certainly like to think so, yeah.
0: And them roles that you've had, you know, that you're dealing with, you know, life assets. You know,
1: for sure.
0: It's a big decision for someone to buy a property.
1: Mm-hmm.
0: Obviously, you're shaping their future. And you're doing that on a personal level with, you know, young lads or professional football players.
1: Mm-hmm.
0: How do you kind of deal with that? I guess
1: it's just about being genuine. People can tell if you're being genuine, and it's the same with property, it's the same in mortgages, it's the same in football, that the more genuine you can be with someone, you can tell that you actually care, you've done your research, you know what it is that they're looking to do and how your service helps them do what they want to do. So it's as simple as that. Just be well researched, work hard and be genuine.
0: So going back to the property side then, you know, you've got 10 years, you know, in sales and lettings alone.
1: Yeah.
0: So what did that kind of teach you about the property market?
1: It's crazy how economically tied it is to all these different world events and stuff. Like, if you think about what's happened in the last 10 years, we've had COVID. I might be chronologically wrong here, but we've had COVID that put a massive spanner in the works at the time where the market was just sort of beginning to boom.
0: Yeah.
1: Then you had lockdown, and no one had any idea what we was going to be coming back to when we came out of that. It was all speculation. I think what happened after that was just nuts in terms of, and I think, so we had furlough, but you didn't have any way of spending your money. So I think a lot of people came out of lockdown with savings, and that came into the economy and into the property market. Everything was going to bidding wars. Everything was worth 200 grand, 300 grand. It was insane. Then we've obviously had the Ukraine conflict. We've had Liz Truss, which was great.
0: Yeah, let's not talk too much on that one. Yeah.
1: And then obviously what's going on now. But all these things, they have such a severe impact on mortgages, on the property market and things like that. I think if you're not keeping up to date with world news when you're in these kind of roles, you're at the mercy of what's going on. You can't really explain it. I think it's important to keep abreast of everything so you can at least have an understanding of why things are happening.
0: Yeah, no, I totally agree. And I think, you know, them things having such an impact, and, you know, it's turbulent, isn't it? We're going up and down. We have peaks and troughs. We always say that property is a very strong asset across the board, and one that, you know, we should invest in.
1: For sure.
0: If it's done correctly. And I think that is often the key. I think, you know, there's some great similarities that you've already spoken about with property, obviously, you know, representing the clients, buying them. Representing your football players, and I think that's great. I think, you know, how do you then encompass that into really creating the long-term value for them clients, you know, on both sides, I guess?
1: I think it's, you want to approach every new client as with the purpose of hoping that they're going to become a long-term client, someone that you work with throughout their entire journey in property. People are always buying, even if it's an investor, you hope that they're going to consistently buy property in the area, and then you will manage the property and you'll be the sounding board for investments and things like that. Do you think this is the right area to buy in? What sort of tenants are we going to get? What's the potential resale like? And there's a lot of nuance and intricacies to that. Different strategies will allow for different exit strategies or different tenant strategies. There's so many different ways that you can look at being in the property business. People on a more residential level, they're always looking to upsize and relocate and things like that.
0: And improve their life, isn't it?
1: Exactly. But if you do your job right, not only will they use you, they'll tell everyone they know to use you as well. So it's that thing of, if you make a good impression, you do the right things. A lot of work that you do should be selfless. It shouldn't just be thinking, I want you to do this because it's going to make me X amount, or I want you to take this service because I'm targeted on that. It should just be recommending things that genuinely work for the client, that is genuinely in their interest to do. Yep. Be a genuine person, work hard for them, give them a good service, and that business will multiply X amount of times.
0: That's a really good insight. No, appreciate that. For part one of this podcast, you know, really digging deep into the life of Will, obviously the journey of looking after clients, so really appreciate that. I think we'll break down, you know, building wealth, you know, and protecting it in part two. So that's The Property Untangled on 107 FM.
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0: And that one, song number two, The Charlatans, The Only One I Know. So let's jump into part two of the Property Untangled on 107 FM. Now, I want this part of the conversation to really focus on something that many investors don't really think about. You know, they're not just buying properties, you know, they've got to protect their assets and in the portfolio they build. Well, so, you know, let's just discuss that. You know, I see many people going into investment focused entirely on, you know, just the yield, you know, and not enough on the downside risk. So can you give us your take on that and, you know, how you've seen it from one, obviously selling properties for clients, the lettings process, and now you've flipped it entirely on its head and you're protecting them assets and helping people get into it financially.
1: Yeah, absolutely. So I think first and foremost, the strategy that you want to take when you're coming to invest, it will sort of determine the types of property that you're looking at. And I think in Hull, for example, there's multiple different areas where buy-to-let properties are viable, and it depends on what kind of area of buy-to-let, what kind of tenants you want, what your long-term strategy is, will depend which one's right for you. There's a lot of sort of ex-council estates or current council estates, as it were, where you can pick up properties really cheap, to be honest, that are well-built, and it will rent tomorrow and over again without too much difficulty. And I think there's a lot of benefits to that. And I think from a yield perspective, purely a yield perspective, they're the best places to be. However, the downside to that is you don't, in those areas that are so saturated with buy-to-let landlords and private rental properties, you tend to only resell to buy-to-let landlords, which means it sort of caps any kind of capital appreciation that you might look to get in the future. Still will rise in value, but not to the same extent where you've got a bit of competition.
0: Do you think the reasons around that are twofold, in the sense that obviously stress tests, so that depends on obviously the income that's coming in there. And you rightly said, you know, there's like council areas and council estates. You know, there's going to be that local housing rate that kind of caps that.
1: Yeah.
0: Well, we're seeing in, you know, drastic increases in rents at the moment.
1: For sure, yeah.
0: But there's got to be a limit, haven't they? And that will come. But obviously, at the moment, for example, the stress tests are quite high. So you think that's one reason it's capped. And the other being, very rare do them houses come up for sale like privately owned owner occupiers, do they? You know, they stay there forever.
1: Yeah, yeah, this is it. And I think because of that, it means that when you do eventually come to sell it, you're not getting that same full competition you would ordinarily get in an area. Say, for example, the Duker is an area I really like as a buy-to-let area in Hull, because you've got competition from both landlords and from owner-occupiers. Yeah. More competition means you can push the price up, and when things are good, when you're looking at selling in a boom, you're going to have all that competition to benefit from. It's going to push the price higher, and then that's going to be a better exit strategy for you as an investor. Yeah. With that said, competition from a buying perspective is an investor's worst nightmare. You want to be operating in an area where you've got more leverage, more cards to play. And I think that's what's interesting about times like now and times of conflict and things like that. Because mortgages are high. They're a percentage higher than they were at the start of the year, all on speculation and just uncertainty rather than anything. The base rate's not changed, but the swap rates and what you end up having to pay for a mortgage in the short term is a lot higher now than it was 3 or 4 months ago.
0: And again, that's tied into world conflicts.
1: Exactly, yeah.
0: What you mentioned earlier is because you know, the global market, the money market, is not controlled by us, right?
1: That's it.
0: It doesn't matter what we do with our base rate. We're constantly, feels like we're constantly chasing, isn't it?
1: Yeah.
0: To what's going on there, and I think is it said that investors are, you know, we're trying to be more reactive, you know, rather than proactive. Is there ways that we can combat that in the mortgage world?
1: Yeah, and I mean it depends on what fiscal room you've got to manoeuvre, really, because if you're in a position where you do have the funds to make purchases and you can swallow higher interest rates for a certain period of time or whatever it may be, or even buy cash and refinance later when it's more viable to do so, now's a really good time to buy, because when there's uncertainty, when people are fearful, that's when, I mean, the saying goes, when others are fearful, be greedy, and vice versa. Now, because there's less competition, if you're in a strong financial position, it's a really good time to start picking up property for less money than you would have paid a couple of years ago, sort of at COVID and things like that. Whereas the opposite is true when you're in a boom cycle and when there's buyers everywhere and there is a hell of a lot of competition. If you want to be making any moves, really, you'd be looking to sell rather than looking to buy, because in times like that, you're not going to get a bargain.
0: Yeah. Rightly so, as we kind of alluded to, that COVID and the lockdown and, mm-hmm. and everyone kind of got... I guess that was... twofold is there was all locked in the houses. They're going, mm-hmm. actually, I want an office space. I want kids' room. And they maybe had a kid.
1: Yeah.
0: I've seen a lot of that. You mm-hmm. know, now we need a 3-bed than a 2-bed. So all them properties come on the market and the base rate was so low. Unprecedented. Mm. We're never going to get back to that. I can only wish. And we kind of go, now, should have bought loads then. But again, you know, it was that approach where I was going, should I, shan't I? And I think that's the thing in property, isn't it? You know, there's no good time.
1: Yeah.
0: It's take that opportunity when it comes, trying to manoeuvre.
1: I guess that's the other side of it. You can have all these great plans and strategies about when's a good time to buy, when's a good time to sell, and then ultimately, really, the best time is probably now. Like, if you can't do it yesterday, do it now. Yeah. So there's a lot of nuance to it.
0: On the kind of money front, so if someone's looking to step into, and I know this is often a question I get asked, so I imagine that you get asked it 10 times a day in a sense, you know, how much money do I need to invest in property? You've mentioned there that, you know, the opportunities are now to buy, mm-hmm. but you mentioned buying cash and refinancing. You know, is there anything that somebody new in property can, you know, certainly look at to assist them?
1: Yeah, well, I think in terms of the amount of money you need to get started, fortunately in Hull, it's a lot less than it would be in most other areas. I think that's a massive attraction to investing in Hull. The types of yields that you can get versus what you're actually paying for a property is really
0: good. Small numbers, is it? You know, got national average 200 plus, and here we're about 140.
1: Yeah, that's
0: on a, you know, a typical like semi-detached mm-hmm. house. You know, that's bizarre.
1: Yeah,
0: I love that. And
1: it's great for investors. It's great for first-time buyers because it means you can get on the property ladder as well without, you know, sometimes under your own steam, you know, not even needing outside help and things. I've lost my train of thought now. What was we on?
0: Just more on how much kind of funds do they need to come into this, you know, given...
1: Even despite what the property prices are in Hull, it's... usually a lot more money than you think you'll need to get going, because it's not just putting in the 25% deposit and things like that. It's what are your maintenance costs going to be? Can you afford to pay a mortgage if a tenant isn't paying rent, or if you struggle to get a tenant for whatever reason? So you need to make sure you've got more money than you think you'll need, for sure. And then if you buy a property, like we were talking about,

0: having that competition around where you've got investors that are competing against owner-occupiers that really generates the higher value properties.
1: You've spoken about some really important things for me there. You've spoken about, like I said, more on the downsides. Mm-hmm. You know, you've got to, you know, eliminate them risks, be prepared for them because they do happen, the void periods, the repairs are continuous. And you then just went on to, you know, how that looks in the yield perspective.
0: Yeah.
1: And you could shift to a, you know, high yielding place to get that income.
0: Mm-hmm.
1: You might be dealing with, you know, more problems, you know.
0: There's always a bigger picture.
1: Yeah, exactly.
0: Always a bigger picture, yeah.
1: That's important, isn't it?
0: Mm-hmm.
1: You know, the capital appreciation of Kingswood now is just growing. You
0: it's
1: know,
0: nuts,
1: growing
0: isn't
1: and growing.
0: It, yeah.
1: I don't know if that's actually going to be its own city at one point.
0: I think so.
1: You know, when I used to play with Lego, that's probably what I was building, you know, just like that area. That's no discredit to it. There's some good builders there and et cetera, but it certainly feels like, you know, they've just been... place
0: it's crazy,
1: there. Monopoly
0: it?
1: Pieces, Lego pieces. That's how
0: I kind of
1: see Kingswood there. So, I think, you know, you're dead right. It's really important to understand that there's no one-size-fits-all kind of approach to property.
0: Mm-hmm.
1: You have to look at that. And I think, you know, again, you said about the cost of buying, but that is one good thing at Humber Financial that you do, right, with less fees to start that process?
0: No fees, actually. Yeah. It's really unique. So we're representative of the whole of market. I think we've got 90-plus lenders on panel. If we were able to source a product from those, we can then go off panel. So it's we've got plenty of lenders there. But we don't charge a fee, which is really unique in the industry. I mean, we're not the only ones, but there's not many. And from a client perspective, it doesn't get better value for money than that. And especially, I think, in our office, in our team, obviously I've got my estate agency experience. I'm able to sort of advise on both a residential or investment perspective on what kind of purchase you are making of the properties that you're interested in. But we've also got accountancy experience. Self-employed purchasing can be quite tricky, getting the relevant documents together, what lenders want to see, and there's different ways of assessing what your income is. So being able to sort of digest that, and having Matt, who's got the accountancy background, is a massive help there as well. And beyond that, the team's just got a lot of mortgage industry experience too. So, yeah, it's a really good, comprehensive financial service that we offer. And, yeah, it doesn't cost you anything.
1: Yeah, so it's a bit more hands-on. You know, you're giving them insights. You're giving that detailed plan of action. I certainly think that's a real
0: benefit. Or helping them develop their own, I guess.
1: Yeah.
0: Because it's not for us to take over, but it's certainly... I mean, a lot of people are I don't want to say naive, but they're just not experienced in that kind of thing. They come into you for the purchase of what might be the biggest asset that they own, or they might be starting out in an investment journey, and there's a lot of things they maybe haven't considered, thought about. So being able to come in and just say, this is what I'm looking to do, can you help? Yeah, of course we can. And you go through it and help them work out what it is they want to do, how best to achieve it, and how to hopefully avoid the pitfalls.
1: Conquering the unknown. Mm-hmm. I often say to people that it's really easy to buy a property, actually.
0: Yeah.
1: If you have that little bit of money, but you have that money to buy it,
0: mm-hmm.
1: you can go ahead and buy a property.
0: Mm-hmm.
1: Buy the right one
0: is
1: really hard. And there's a lot to think about that. You know, some investors want to create income, others, you know, to create the freedom and et cetera. So it's really great to see that you do deep dive into that and you know, be sure to assist them. Just quickly, obviously protecting the asset as well. It's
0: mm-hmm.
1: not one angle that we've covered yet so far, but, you know, how important is that?
0: Massively, yeah, massively. And I mean, there's lots of different, I mean, you've got your standard protection, which is just in terms of things like life insurance and things like that. If something was to happen to you on a residential home, is that asset going to be paid off for your family moving forwards and things like that? Within that sort of insurance protection, you've also got income protection, i.e. can you sustain the payments on your bills if you weren't able to work with your sick pay and things like that.
1: Or if your property was empty, right?
0: Because exactly, landlord's protection and all these different types of things, having rent guarantees. And I think now with the change in legislation and things like that, where it is a lot more difficult to evict tenants than it ever has been, obviously, that's great for tenants. It strengthens their position. And with anything like this, it's give and take. And what makes something better for one set of people makes things more difficult for another set of people.
1: Yeah. I think it's challenging. But again, I'm an advocate for it. I think, you know, the compliance and kind of straightening up the property industry and the whole sector.
0: It needs to happen.
1: I think
0: it's
1: good.
0: It needs to happen. And with these things,

0: Hopefully, over time, things will get sort of fine-tuned and then it will work better for all people, and there'll be some certain common sense areas that will maybe be found under certain circumstances and whatnot. But what always happens with these big changes is that people fear the unknown, and there's a lot of panic, a lot of panic selling, a lot of sort of disaster forecasting, if you like. And then the reality is that things change, you get used to it, and you carry on as you ever did. With that in mind, though, there could well be a situation in which a tenant stops paying rent to you as a landlord, and there's very little you can do about it for a prolonged period of time until the courts action them to leave. That is a scenario that can happen. And as a result, that's something that when you're making a purchase, you should be thinking about, have I got the protections in place to make sure that I can absorb that, be it through insurance or if you're lucky enough to have the reserves in place and put aside for that eventuality. So it's something that, in one way or another, you should be very conscious of as a possibility.
1: Perfect. And that's a wrap on part two for the Property Untangled. Thank you very much, Will. I think the compliance angle, the reform of the property sector and all that, I think that is certainly another podcast or 10. So we will dig into that, I'm sure, for our listeners. But yes, thank you very much. That's the Property Untangled part two on 107 FM.
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1: Welcome back, and it's time for the tip of the show for the Property Untangled. So don't just chase the next deal. Stress test it. What are you actually buying? Why are you buying it? You know, got to ask yourself, what if the tenant stops paying? You know, what about them unexpected bills that you may have? And then more importantly, you know, are you going to refinance this property? Will you need to sell that property? So good investing isn't just about the upside. It's about surviving the downside. We'll cover it. You know, you've got to buy well, manage well and protect it if possible. We've got a fantastic conversation there from Will. It's added a lot of value. And if there's one theme that I just want to cover, it's this. It's property isn't just about acquiring the assets. It's about building, managing and protecting it. And that's the Property Untangled on 107 FM. Myself, Dave Peterson. So, after the guys winding me up, Will with his jiu-jitsu background and Pete Mills with the boxing background, I've set up to fight on a white collar charity boxing event, and I'm bobbing and weaving this microphone left, right, good night, and I'm going to leave you with this one. So you want to be a boxer from Bugsy Malone.

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1: The sentences of two teenage boys who were spared jail for serious sexual offences are being sent to the Court of Appeal. It's after a review under the unduly lenient scheme. The Prime Minister, Sir Keir Starmer, has praised the courage of the victims who came forward.
2: The Attorney General has now exercised that power, so I can announce that that case now will go to the Court of Appeal, and the Court of Appeal will now review the sentence in that case, and that is clearly the right outcome.
1: An amber health warning has been extended for 24 hours for several regions in England. It's as today is confirmed as the hottest day in May since records began. The UK Health Security Agency says amber alerts for the South West, South East, London, East and West Midlands and the East of England will now remain in place until 5 p.m. on Thursday. A jury's found that a stepmother killed a five-year-old girl by scalding her in a hot bath as a punishment nearly half a century ago. 67-year-old Janice Nix has been found guilty of the manslaughter of five-year-old Andrea Bernard. Her death had been treated as an accident until her older brother went to police in 2022 with a new account of what went on. DS Danny Chatfield has paid tribute to him.
3: I would like to praise the extraordinary bravery of Desmond Bernard in coming forward and giving voice to his little sister. Today's verdict finally confirms the dark truth. A child who should have been safe in her own home died as a result of horrific burn injuries caused by the very person entrusted to protect her.
1: A teenage boy has been stabbed to death after a fight spilled out of a house party in Hackney in East London. Despite the efforts of medics from both the land and air ambulances, the boy was pronounced dead at the scene. Detectives are now working to formally identify the victim. And a quantity surveyor, a DJ, a student from Barbados and a business owner are the first contestants unveiled for the new series of TV show Love Island. The dating show returns to screens on June the 1st with Maya Jammer back as the host. That's the latest from Radio News Hub. I'm John Collins.
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8: We're going to dance. We're going to dance. We're going to dance and have some fun.
6: Good afternoon. 3 minutes past four. It's Tuesday afternoon. It's The Jam here. This is 107 FM. This is John Gibbons here until six. How do?

Right then, good afternoon. How are you doing? It's 107 FM here. This is John Gibbons here for The Jam once again. Yes, business as usual today. Back to normality. Bank holiday weekend has well and truly finished, isn't it? But then again, you probably noticed that by now if you've been at work since, well, whenever you start. Yep, then here we go then on The Jam then. This is John here until 6. And what we're going to be doing is what we do here every day, Monday to Thursday. Unless it's a bank holiday, obviously. We're going to just basically make it up as we go along, play some tunes and have a waffle and all that kind of stuff. And we're going to be playing a bit of a game from 4:30. If you fancy stretching your musical brain a little bit, then all you need to do is stay with us, because at 4:30 we'll be playing a bit of a game. Details of which, though, I'm going to hold until we're going to play a few more tunes before we start releasing the full information as to what we're going to be doing today. But obviously, regular listeners, you know the drill. At ease, continue as you are. Right, so for here on The Jam then, we've basically mentioned we're going to make things up as we go along, and because I'm not going to release any more information about our game until maybe after the next ad break or so, I'm going to play a couple more tunes before then. And now this is Wax then, Bridge to Your Heart. This is The Jam on 107 FM. Good afternoon.

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It's him off Eurovision fame Sam Ryder, and before that it was the Rolling Stones, Get Off My Cloud. This is The Jam on 107 FM. How are you doing? It's The Jam here. Hello. Yeah, John Gibbons here until 6. We mentioned earlier on that we're basically going to be playing a bit of a game from 4:30, but you know what? I neglected to give you any details. I mainly made a point about the fact that I decided I wasn't going to, mainly because I'm feeling a bit cruel today. But what are we going to be doing today? Well, I'll tell you exactly now what we will be doing. We will be playing our daily game of the Beat the Intro quiz. We usually play it Monday to Thursday whenever we're here, unless it's a bank holiday, obviously. Yet we play our daily game of the Beat the Intro quiz when all we need to do is literally do exactly what it says on the tin. It is the world famous bog standard Beat the Intro quiz, where we listen to the introduction of a well-known tune. In this case, usually released at some point between the 70s and the present day. All we've got to try and do is work out what our mystery tune is, and then you've got about an hour to sharpen your pencils and see if you can work out what it is, and find out at 5:30 whether you've got it right or not. It's as simple as that, really. Sometimes it is, anyway. Is it simple? Who knows? It all depends on what the track's going to be, and not even I genuinely, as I speak to you now, I have no idea what today's mystery tune is going to be. So we're going to be finding out at some point after 4:30, when our production staff send us all the stuff. Yep, they get all the game ready for us every day. So thank you very much in advance to our production team for when they get themselves sorted out and we actually receive our Beat the Intro quiz. Because you know what? Like I say, I haven't heard it yet because they haven't sent it to me yet. Hopefully they will do in the next, I don't know, 10 minutes or so. 4:30, after that, we'll be kicking off our Beat the Intro quiz. So if you fancy having a go, all you need to do is listen out and you'll be finding out very shortly, hopefully, what our mystery tune is after 4:30. Right here on The Jam then, let's play another tune. This is Somber. This is Potential.

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1: Seconds left in the game. Think Cloud have the ball in their own half. Surging run forward, beats one opponent with ease, leaves another in its vapour trails. See ya. Lays the ball off to the left, gets it back into the box. Oh, pick that one out. Think Cloud have won again. That's exactly what it feels like when your business starts scoring and winning with AI. 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
0: 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It's Ace.

What a finish. Prince, Let's Go Crazy on 107 FM. And before that, Teddy Swims, Mr. Know-It-All. Right, as promised then, it is time. It is time, ladies and gentlemen, if you've been waiting for our first Go and Heartbeat the Intro quiz today, then hold your breath no longer, because here we go. We're about to get started. Thanks in advance, obviously, to our production staff who have sorted this game out for us. Yes, I have been reliably informed that our clip has arrived. We are going to be playing our Beat the Intro quiz based on what we've been given by our production staff. And as always, I'm going to be playing along with you, mainly because I can't be trusted to do this myself anymore. So, here we go. So if you fancy having a go at our Beat the Intro quiz, all you need to do if you want to join in is have a listen to the clip, and then if you want to join in, you can send us a message and tell us what you think our name, what the name of our mystery tune is. But first of all, we've got to hear it. So here we go. This is our clip today that we've been supplied. What do you think our mystery tune today is?

There we go. That's our clip today. What do you think it is? Does it sound familiar to you? Is it a tune you've heard before? Or is it something that you need to really dig into the back of your brain and see if you can find the name for? If you think you know what it is already, then all you need to do is just drop us a message. You can tell us either by Twitter or by Facebook or by email. Just tell us what you think the name of this tune is. Right, if you think you do know what it is, drop us a message to us on Twitter at Holes107FM. You can find our Facebook page. If you're that way inclined, just look up Holes107FM, bang a message on our page. That's it, really. Or you can email studio@107fm.co.uk. Our production staff are there to pick up all of your messages, and hopefully by 5:30, we'll have a good idea as to whether you've got it right or not. If you want to have another listen, by the way, maybe it's gone a little bit past a little bit more to a bit too quickly for you, then all you need to do is stay with us. We'll be having another revisit for this in about 20 minutes' time. I'm here on the Jam on 107FM. That's not until we played a few more tunes between then and now anyway. Speaking of which, this is Sam Fender and Olivia Dean. This is Rain Me In. You're listening to The Jam. It's John here until 6.

0: It's from Hull. It plays loads of great music. So it's musical. 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

Sabrina Carpenter. Ella Henderson before that. This is the Jam on 107 FM. We are approaching the hour at 5 o'clock, which means the news is here rather shortly. But we've got just enough time, as always, to have another go at our Beat the Intro quiz. Thanks to everybody who decided to have a go already and get in touch with us and drop us a message and have a go at our Beat the Intro quiz. If you've just switched on, then what we've been trying to do is basically play, well, it's the world standard, bog standard, no frills, as you'd expect it, really. Beat the Intro quiz. We're going to be listening to the introduction of a well-known tune released at some point between the 70s and the present day. All we need to try and do is identify the tune, and you tell us what you think it is. It's as simple as that, really. Just for a bit of fun, really. No prizes are out, but if you want to join in, this is the track that we're trying to identify today. All we need is the name, please. What is this? Right, that's it. If you think you know what our mystery tune is, all you need to do is drop us a message on Twitter, Facebook, or you can drop us an email. Tell us what you think the name of the tune is. Get it right, win the game. When I say win the game, there's absolutely nothing to win. It's just no prizes are out, just for a bit of fun. What is today's mystery tune? Right then, if you want to have a go, drop a message to us on Twitter, Facebook, or by email. Our Twitter address is, we are at Holes107FM. You can find us on Facebook. Just find our page and drop a message on there. This is quite simple, really. Or you can email studio@107fm.co.uk. Tell us what you think the name of the tune is. That's all we need. Get it right, win the game. Tell us any information that you want. You know, tell us the name of the band. Tell us the year it's released. Tell us absolutely anything you want. But if you want the big green tick and a big stamp of approval from our production guys and gals at 107FM, all we need is the name of the tune. Get it right, win the game. Right, if you want to find out whether you've got it right or not, stay with us. Stay with us until 5:30. That's when we have the big reveal for our Beat the Intro quiz. I'm going to be disappearing because we've got the news just on there in a couple of moments' time. Is Rod Stewart in the meantime? I'll see you in a jiffy. News is next.

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1: Today was the UK's hottest ever May day. The record, which was set yesterday, has been broken again after the temperature at Kew Gardens in southwest London was recorded as 34.8 degrees Celsius yesterday. The very same thermometer hit 35 Celsius today. The same temperature was also recorded at Heathrow Airport. Sir Keir Starmer's announced that sexual offences sentences that saw two teenage boys spared jail will go to the Court of Appeal. It's after they were reviewed by the Attorney General, Lord Hermer, for being too lenient. The Prime Minister says the case in Fordingbridge in Hampshire is incredibly distressing.
2: I think it's a really distressing case. I think it's distressing for everybody to see, to hear about. The courage, frankly, of the girls to come forward is humbling.
1: A stepmother's been convicted of killing a little girl by scalding her in a hot bath as a punishment. Nearly 50 years have passed since the attack, but 67-year-old Janice Nix has now been found guilty of the manslaughter of 5-year-old Andrea Bernard. For more than 40 years, the death was thought to be an accident, until Andrea's older brother Desmond came forward to tell his story to Detective Sergeant Danny Chatfield.
3: Without Mr. Bernard's courage, Janice Nix would never have been held accountable for her actions. As a frightened 8-year-old boy, who, as today's verdicts prove, was himself subjected to physical abuse by his stepmother, Desmond was present in the family home when Andrea was immersed in a scalding hot bath.
1: A teenage boy has been stabbed to death after a fight spilled out of a house party in Hackney in East London. Officers were called after a large group of people with machetes were seen on Towpath Walk shortly after 7:15pm on Monday. Despite the efforts of medics from both the land and air ambulance, the boy was pronounced dead at the scene. Detectives are working to formally identify him. And in showbiz news, Billy Idol's been awarded the Lifetime Achievement accolade at the American Music Awards. Thanking his fans, he said he didn't think his music career would last 6 months, let alone 50 years. That's the latest from Radio News Hub. I'm John Collins.
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5: 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It's the second hour of The Jam here on 107 FM. Welcome if you've just joined us. This is The Jam. John Gibbons here until 6. 107 FM is Ira Larson.

Good afternoon to you, or should I now say good evening? It is 5:10 here this evening on 107 FM. It's a bit warm still, isn't it? It's not as bad as it was yesterday. I say bad, we should count our blessings really, but yeah, yesterday was a bit uncomfortable. Hopefully today's not too bad for you. If you just finished a long day at work, stuck in a really warm office without air conditioning, then I sympathise because I'm currently sat in a room without air conditioning at the moment. It is warm. But anyway, this is the jam on 107 FM. Good afternoon, I hope you're doing all right. This is John Gibbons here until 6, and here on the jam, basically what we've been doing, as we always do, Monday to Thursday, whenever we're here, unless it's a bank holiday, obviously, we make it up as we go along. We play some tunes, have a bit of a waffle, and we do play a game or two. I'll beat the intro quiz. We've been playing it for the last, 40 minutes or so. Have you had a go at our Beat the Intro quiz? Or have you literally just finished a day of work, switched on your radio, and this is the first you've heard? Well, in which case, welcome along. You're late, but it's all absolutely fine. It's okay. We're not going to hold anything against you. If you want to have a go at our Beat the Intro quiz, and here's about time, really, if you want to join in. What we're going to be doing is we're going to be listening to the introduction of a well-known tune released at some point between the 1970s and the present day. That is the general rule set that the production team here like to use at 107 FM. They've got this quiz together for us, and once again, as always, the objective of this prize-free game, whatever you want to call it, it's no prize or anything. All we need to do is identify the mystery tune, which sounds like this. And there we have it. That is what we have. It's quite easy if you know, not so much if you don't. Sometimes you can work it out after a couple of listens, maybe to refresh your memory, to give your brain a little bit of a stretch. Maybe it's a tune you've not heard for so many years and it's all coming back to you ever so slowly. Well, you've got until 5:30 to try and work it out if you haven't already. All we need from you is the name of this mystery tune. What is it? Right, if you want to have a go, it's quite simple. All you need to do, bearing in mind that there's no prize or anything for getting this right, it is just for a bit of fun, really. You can drop us a message on Twitter if you like. You can send us a message on there at Holes107FM. Some people call it X, but that's a daft name, and it is called Twitter, as far as we're concerned, because we're the adults here, aren't we? Yes, we are. You can find us on Twitter. You can get us on Facebook. Just look up Holes107FM on Facebook. Find our page. Drop a message on there. It's as easy as that. Alternatively, though, if you don't fancy any of those two ways, and social media is a bit too daunting, which, to be fair, it is for me, really. I'm not very good at it either. Anyway, getting to the point of it, drop us an email. 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Our production team are there to pick up all your messages, and hopefully at 5:30 this evening, you'll be finding out whether you've got it right or not. Right, here's Simple Minds. This is Broken Glass Park. You're listening to The Jam. This is 107 FM. It's John here until 6.

0: They say the leopard never changes its spots. 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
0: 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It's Ace.

Eddie Grant, Electric Avenue. This is 107 FM. Few versions of that floating around, but there, that's the original, yeah, from 1980, whatever it was. I have no foggiest. When was that from? Should we have a look? Is there somewhere in the production staff who can sort it out for me, find out what the date is? I've been told no, do it yourself. Anyway, okay, so I might do later on. This is the Jam on 107 FM. Then good afternoon, good evening even. It's, what time is it now? It's 25 minutes past five. It is probably time for the penultimate go at our Beat the Intro quiz today. We have been playing our Beat the Intro since, well, about 4:30 this afternoon. What we've been trying to do is identify a well-known tune just from listening to the intro of it. Hence the name of the quiz, really. It's just for a bit of fun, no prizes or anything, but it's always nice to give your brain a bit of a stretch, really. Perhaps maybe you've, you're sitting on a lull. Maybe you've been waiting for the end of your working day and your brain is not quite back into, yeah, let's go home mode. I don't know, anything just to cheer you up and speed you up and do anything you want. Basically, if you fancy having a go, join in. Won't cost you out. All you need to do if you want to have a go, is listen to the introduction of our well-known tune, which has been supplied to us from our production team at 107 FM. Thanks very much again, guys and girls, for all that. This is today's mystery tune that we're trying to identify. What is this? There we go. So that is our mystery tune. Oh, incidentally, I've been told that Electric Avenue, 1982. There you go. Thanks very much. Thank you very much for the late information. Better late than never. Yeah, that is our mystery tune today. If you want to find out what it is, whether you've got it right or not, if you've guessed what it is and you want to know whether you've got it right or not, stay with us after 5:30. All you need to do if you want to join in, though, is just drop us a message and tell us what you think the name of this mystery tune is. Right, there you go. That's our penultimate time there before we find out what the big reveal is. You can drop us a message if you want to tell us what you think it is. It's all for a bit of fun, really. Find us on Twitter at Holes107FM. You can drop us a message on Facebook. It's easy enough. Just find our page, drop a message on there. Or you can email studio@107fm.co.uk. Tell us what the name of our mystery tune is. You'll be finding it after 5:30, whether you've got it right or not. Right, so that means just a couple more tunes, then an ad break, and then, yeah, let's get into it, shall we? Right, this is Spill Out Groove Jet. If this ain't love, this is 107 FM. 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Good evening.

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Some tune by Madonna and Sabrina Carpenter, and then some proper music from Lenny Kravitz. This is the Jam on 107 FM. Are you going to go my way? What a belter. This is the Jam. Hello there. Good afternoon. Good evening, even. It is 20 to 6, which means it is time here on 107 FM on the Jam to have our big reveal of our Beat the Intro quiz. Now, as always, thank you very much to everybody who's got in touch and had a go at our quiz today, just for a bit of fun, but nice to see some people are still out there, even if there's no prize or anything. You're playing it just for the giggles. Right. So, what we've been doing then is listening to a particular, a well-known intro from a well-known tune released at some point between the 70s and the present day. We've had absolutely no clues as to what our mystery tune is today, which usually means that you guys are on the ball. The tune we've been trying to identify today, for those of you who just tuned in and just want to have a quick go to see if you can work it out straight away, this is our mystery tune today. What on earth is this? Right then, well, if you think you've worked it out just from that, then well done. I can tell you, I've got a good feeling that I think you're going to be in the majority today. I think this is going to be a good one today. And most people, I'm sure, are going to get this. It's a big tune. I can't tell you exactly when it was released or who it was by or anything like that, because officially, I don't know. I'm not allowed to tell you because I haven't yet pushed the button. The way this works, if we want to find out what the answer to is to our Beat the Intro quiz today, I have to click this big button on the bottom left of the screen. It's always there whenever I'm there to do the big reveal. And without making things any more complicated or any different than normal, let's push the button and find out what today's mystery tune is.

0: Right, the big reveal then to our Beat the Intro quiz today. It was indeed, it was the New Radicals from 1998. You get what you give. Well done and thank you. Thank you to everybody who's got in touch and had a go at our Beat the Intro quiz and dropped us a message in. Likewise, hello and welcome. And thank you very much to everybody who's decided to have a go at home just amongst yourselves. Yes, do you know what? I had a good feeling that it was going to be a good turnout today. 70% of all entries were correct. Well done to the lot of you. If you didn't get it right, though, it's all for a bit of fun. Don't worry yourself. It's all good. We're going to be having another go on tomorrow's edition of The Jam. So if you fancy having a go, then you know where to go. Right, here we go. It's The Jam on 107 FM. A couple more tunes. I'll see you in a bit.
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From 1983, Freeze, I Owe You. And before that, Lady Gaga and Ariana Grande, Rain On Me, here on The Jam on 107 FM. Right, it's time to start wrapping things up, actually, ladies and gents, because looking at the time, it means that news is going to be here at 6 o'clock. We've got literally not much time left at all. So, as always, thanks very much for dropping us a message earlier on for our Beat the Intro quiz, or even if it was just to say hello during the show. Lovely to hear from you. What we're going to be doing after me, after I disappear then, or after I get switched off, disconnected, or whatever proverbial you want to use here, at 6 o'clock on the dot, it is the start of the evening news hour. It is an hour of news and music, does exactly what it says on the tin, pretty much. And then from 7 o'clock, I can tell you what we've got. We have the 12-inch show. It's here once again. 2 hours of 12-inch versions of your favourite tunes. And if you are unfamiliar with what a 12-inch version, maybe you might be slightly younger than me. Maybe you can look it up on Wikipedia or something. I don't know. Do what you want to do, whatever you kids do. Well, it's all AI now, isn't it? But anyway, I digress. Yep, the 12-inch show. 2 hours with Dave Marley of 12-inch versions of your favourite tunes between 7 until 9. And if you want to find out what's coming out at any other time on 107FM, all you need to do is get yourself onto our website. We're at 107fm.co.uk. Have a look on there. There's some photos of the studios and the staff at work here and that kind of thing. Also, an awful lot of reading. And maybe there's something to tell you about us, because there's more than just a radio station here at 107FM. Believe it or not, there's a hell of a lot more than just a radio station. 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If not, just stay here. Just keep your ears open. Keep listening to the radio. Failing that, whatever you decide to do, I'm going to be back tomorrow from 4 o'clock here on 107FM for our next edition of The Jam. So until then, I'll leave you with the Rolling Stones. I will see you later. Ciao for now.

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1: Today was the UK's hottest ever May Day. The record, which was only set yesterday, has been broken again after the temperature at Kew Gardens in southwest London was recorded at 34.8 degrees Celsius yesterday. The same thermometer hit 35 degrees today. The very same temperature was also recorded at Heathrow Airport. Now, the sentences of two teenage boys who were spared jail for serious sexual offences are being sent to the Court of Appeal. It's after a review under the unduly lenient scheme. The Prime Minister, Sir Keir Starmer, has praised the courage of the victims who came forward.
2: I find it distressing as a politician. I find it distressing as a father. And there are questions about the sentence. The Attorney General has power to refer a case to the Court of Appeal.
1: A jury's found that a stepmother killed a five-year-old girl by scalding her in a hot bath as a punishment nearly half a century ago. 67-year-old Janice Nix has been found guilty of the manslaughter of five-year-old Andrea Bernard. Her death had always been treated as an accident until her older brother went to the police in 2022 with a new account of what went on. DS Danny Chatfield has paid tribute to him.
3: I would like to praise the extraordinary bravery of Desmond Bernard in coming forward and giving voice to his little sister. Today's verdict finally confirms the dark truth. A child who should have been safe in her own home died as a result of horrific burn injuries caused by the very person entrusted to protect her.
1: A teenage boy has been stabbed to death after a fight spilled out of a house party in East London. Despite the efforts of medics from both the land and air ambulance, the boy was pronounced dead at the scene in Hackney. Detectives are working to formally identify him. And a new package of UK sanctions aiming to shut off funding to Russia's war effort will target crypto networks. They'll target exchanges and the so-called A7 network, which the Foreign Office says is being used by Russia to evade existing restrictions and channel funds to fuel its war against Ukraine. That's the latest from Radio News Hub. I'm John Collins.
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7: 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Good, innit?

The boss of Next has warned over a crisis in youth unemployment. That's due to a drop in the number of opportunities for shop workers and entry-level jobs. Lord Simon Wolfson, chief executive of the retail group, blamed higher labour costs and slow growth in the UK economy for the shrinking of vacancies. Oil prices have risen to $100 a barrel as waning optimism over a US-Iran peace deal weighs on global energy markets. It was nonetheless a mixed forecast for the financial markets, with UK stocks climbing higher and government borrowing costs falling to the lowest in a month. The price of Brent crude oil was rising by about 3.5% after falling back slightly over the bank holiday weekend. And Dusk has revealed a surge in sales and improved profitability on the back of strong demand for its furniture. The online homeware and furniture retailer has revealed revenues jumped by 28% to £195 million for the year to March 31st.

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1: A quantity surveyor and DJ, a student from Barbados, and a business owner are the first three contestants revealed for the new series of Love Island. The dating show returns to screens on June 1st with Maya Jama back as host. Robin, Mika and Lorenzo are among those appearing on the latest series. A new Boyzone documentary will be a funny, raw and revealing look at the boy band before their final ever shows. Last year, the three-part documentary Boyzone No Matter What, which charted their rise to fame, was released. Now the Irish boy band are again being followed by cameras for One for the Road, which will this time follow them as they prepare to reunite for the last time. Billy Idol's been awarded the Lifetime Achievement accolade at the American Music Awards. Thanking his fans, he says he didn't think his music career would last 6 months, and it's now been 50 years.

0: busy road like Oxford Street in London or something, you know, Princes Street in Edinburgh. It's not, is it? It's a quiet road in Hull's old town.
1: That's right, Andy. It's funny, we're taking my visitors around, so we're going into High Street and they expect a street with shops and everything. Yes, yeah. And it's our historic High Street, the oldest street in the city, and my favourite street as well in Hull is this one. So this is where it all started, from about the 1100s onwards, because we're adjacent to the River Hull, and the River Hull is where the port of Hull was, and all the merchants, like the Wilberforces and the Blades, all those families established the houses along here and the warehouses along the river. So this was the hub of the port of Hull, really.
0: So there was probably quite a bit of money down this road.
1: Lots of money. You can just tell if you go to a house like Wilberforce House or Maester House or Blades House, the merchants' houses were incredible before they all moved away to the countryside. And I tried to imagine what it was like, all the sailors coming off the ships, different nationalities, all the industries, like there was shipbuilding on the river, there was sailmakers along here, and all the activities and the drinking houses and all those. It must have been, you know, it must have been a fantastic time to be around. Say about in the late 1700s, early 1800s, that sort of period.
0: You mentioned the drinking houses, and of course, a port city isn't a port city without pubs. Tell us about the pubs down here.
1: Oh, yeah, I've got a list of pubs down High Street going back to the 1800s. There was a lot of places to go to, and there's still some really good ones around here. The Disson Scale Lane in Hull, just round the corner, has one of the best collections of pubs anywhere, which, again, from a visitor's point of view, it attracts quite a few because they're genuinely really good, proper old pubs. And we don't happen to just be stood outside one of the oldest, if not the oldest, which is the Old Black Boy.
0: Yes, it does say it's the oldest, so on it, the Old Black Boy, oldest pub in Hull, dating back to 1729 AD. But I know you go places and you get quite a few pubs claimed to be the oldest, don't they?
1: Yeah, it's a really complicated, because pubs come and go and they disappear, get rebuilt, so it's complicated. But the Black Boy has a claim to be one of the oldest, definitely, in the city. And it's not changed very much inside as well, all the black panelling and nice beer as well inside there.
0: Well, tell us a bit about the history of it then, because it's right by the river, it's right by what would have been the old docks and so on. So who used to drink in here, and did we have people dragged out to serve on the ships?
1: Well, that's a good point, yeah. With Hull being this major port, you had the press gangs operating in the town, and they would absolutely wait outside pubs for sailors, because Hull was full of merchant sailors who didn't want to necessarily be in the Royal Navy. So you had the press gangs, as they were called, who brought the sailors onto eventually to the naval vessels. The people of Hull did not like the press gangs, obviously, especially the women.
0: No.
1: And there's even great reports of mobs of women fighting the press gangs.
0: Oh, really?
1: Yeah.
0: Wonderful, yeah. Now, there's a van going past us now. Obviously, it's a street open to traffic. It's all cobbled as well. So how has the streets come on since those times? And we've gone back, you know, talking about the 1700s, 1800s. How did the street develop?
1: It's all changed again. It became office-based down here. And now there's a lot of independent businesses down here. The best thing is the museum's quarter at the top end. Wilberforce House, Museum of Architecture, and the Streetlife Museum, open every day and free to go around, and just brilliant museum. So it's become more of a place where visitors and tourists, as well as locals, all come and congregate.
0: And you mentioned tourists, and for people coming to Hull, and even people say coming to watch the football, the rugby league, about coming down here to the pubs around here, because it's a bit of a walk from the station, I guess, but it's almost the hidden gem, isn't it?
1: Oh, it is. That's what everybody says when we take them round as well, yeah. Mm. And it is. It's a great pre-match drinks. It's a great place to come to. And everybody's what's great about the pubs is the landlords are really good, and the staff and everybody's so friendly, and they all work together as well. They all support one another, and they've created a fantastic circuit around here, one of the best in the country without a doubt.
0: Yeah, no, I'd agree. And a friend of mine, John, many years ago when he came to Hull for the first time, and we went around the old town to have a couple of drinks, and we were walking along, and he just grabbed my arm and he stopped me, and I thought, what's he seen? He said, just look. He said, this could be Prague. And he was so struck by it, because he probably had this impression of Hull.
1: Yeah.
0: And he came and he walked around the old town, and he was just blown away. He loves the place now.
1: Yeah, that happens to me all the time on my guided walks. Take visitors around and they're absolutely can't believe what they're seeing around the old town, and come back. They want to come back and explore even further. So this is the thing, get people here and they'll come back without a doubt.
0: Lovely. Okay, the sights and sounds of the high street, the sounds of traffic, but also the sounds of clinking bottles there in the cellar of the old Black Boy, which is a lovely sound,
1: isn't it? That's a great sound, that one.
0: I want a sound to end on. Paul, thank you.

0: Jameson prepares for his last game in charge of Crystal Palace on Wednesday. The Eagles take on Rayo Vallecano in the final of the Europa Conference League.
1: I feel responsible to be 100% focused on Crystal Palace. You know, I feel my job is not done. The job is not done. Yeah, and I've 100% commitment until Wednesday evening.
0: João Palhinha says he would like to join Tottenham on a permanent basis. The midfielder, who was on loan from Bayern Munich, scored the goal which secured Spurs' top-flight status on Sunday. There's a major injury scare for holders Argentina ahead of the World Cup. Lionel Messi has had a scan on a hamstring injury after suffering the problem playing for Inter Miami. And in tennis, Aryna Sabalenka is through to the second round of the French Open. The world number one beat Jessica Bouzas Monero in straight sets.

0: Hello, this is Leo Sayer, the retired bricklayer from Orchard Park. And when I'm not booking getaway holidays on the Algarve, I listen to 107 FM.
1: Seconds left in the game. Think Cloud have the ball in their own half. Surging run forward. Beats one opponent with ease. Leaves another in its vapour. Trails. See ya. Lays the ball off to the left. Gets it back. Into the box. Oh, pick that one out. Think Cloud have won again. 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
1: The record for the hottest May day in the UK has been broken once again. The Met Office says a temperature of 35.1 degrees Celsius has been recorded at Kew Gardens in London. That beats the previous May high of 34.8, which was recorded just yesterday. Today was also the hottest ever May day in Wales, with a thermometer in Cardiff's Bute Park recording 32.9 degrees Celsius. Elsewhere this evening, a stepmother has been convicted of killing a little girl by scalding her in a hot bath as a punishment. Nearly 50 years have passed since the attack, but 67-year-old Janice Nix has now been found guilty of the manslaughter of 5-year-old Andrea Bernard. For more than 40 years, the death was thought to be an accident until Andrea's older brother Desmond came forward to tell his story to Detective Sergeant Danny Chatfield.
2: Without Mr. Bernard's courage, Janice Nix would never have been held accountable for her actions. As a frightened 8-year-old boy, who, as today's verdicts prove, was himself subjected to physical abuse by his stepmother.
1: Four people, including two children, have been killed in a crash between a train and a bus in northern Belgium. That's according to local officials. They say five children were also taken to hospital and are described as being in a serious condition. A teenage boy has been stabbed to death after a fight spilled out of a house party in East London. Officers were called after a large group of people with machetes were seen on Towpath Walk in Hackney shortly after a 7:15 on Monday evening. Despite the efforts of medics from the ambulance service, the boy was pronounced dead at the scene. Detectives are now working to formally identify him. And conservationists have mapped out more than 70,000 river barriers in a bid to get them removed. Jennifer Gray is the spokesperson for Wild Fish, who say the barriers are damaging wildlife.
3: We're calling on the government to do more, to step up and to resource barrier removal where it's possible. Like I said, many of these are redundant barriers. And where it's not possible, because they're serving a purpose for society still, to ensure that there's safe fish passage.
1: That's the latest from Radio News Hub. I'm John Collins.
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1: So, kicking off the show today with a track that was kept from number one in 1985 by Phil Collins and Philip Bailey with their classic Easy Lover. Of course, that was the fourth release single from the album of the same name, Frankie Goes to Hollywood, and Welcome to the Pleasure Dome. That was the album mix that we kicked off the show with today. It's lovely to have your company with me for the next couple of hours, as it is every single week. Still to come in the first hour of the show, you're going to be hearing tracks from Talk Talk, Blondie, Robert Palmer, and The Human League. But up next, we stick with 1985, a track that went to number one for 5 weeks in the UK. Here's the full deconstruction mix of Paul Hardcastle's 19. Welcome to the 12-inch show.
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3: They fought the longest war in American history. They fought the longest war in American history. In 1965... Vietnam seemed like just another foreign war, but it wasn't. It was different in many ways, and so were those who did the fighting. In World War II, the average age of a combat soldier was 26. In Vietnam, he was 19.

U.S. military spokesman said today more than 700 enemy troops were killed last week in that sensitive border area. Throughout all of South Vietnam, the enemy lost a total of 2,689

0: So to my knowledge, there were at least three different mixes of that released back in the day on 12-inch. You had the original 12-inch mix. The last one, if I recall correctly, was called the Final Conflict mix, and that's the one that came out in the middle. The Deconstruction mix, of course, Paul Hardcastle's 19 from 1985. Next up, we hear from a band that were from Liverpool. This track was released as a single in March 1986 and spent 8 weeks on the UK singles chart, peaking at number 18 in April of 1986. Next up, we hear from It's Immaterial and their track, Driving Away From Home.
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0: Those little extra bits you don't hear on the 45.

0: So the track was originally released on the 27th of November 1981. Of course, everyone's heard that a million times. Don't You Want Me, The Human League from their Dare album. If you've just joined us, welcome along to this week's edition of the 12-inch show with myself, Dave Marley, taking you through to the end of the next hour. Next, a track that was originally recorded in 1982 by a group called The System and covered a year later in 1983 by Robert Palmer. Here's his version of You Are In My System, the extended album version.
1: The 12-inch, a way better version.

0: So as I mentioned, that track was originally recorded by a band called The System in 1982. 1 year later, covered by the late, great Robert Palmer. That was his version of You Are In My System, a version that was produced by Robert Palmer and remixed by Dominique Blanc Francard. It reached number 78 on the Billboard Hot 100 and also reached number 33 on the mainstream rock charts. Next up, we go back to 1981. Rapture. It was a song by American rock band Blondie, and it was from their fifth studio album, Auto American, released in 1980. It was written by band members Debbie Harry and Chris Stein and produced by Mike Chapman. The song was released as the second and final single from the album on January the 12th, 1981. Here's Blondie, the full original 12-inch, and Rapture.
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0: Week's show, and of course Rapture from 1981. Still to come on today's show, in the second hour you can expect to hear from Queen, The Jacksons and Simple Minds. The track leading us up to hour two is this one from Talk Talk. It was released as a single in 1985 and it was the first from the band's album The Colour of Spring. Here's Life's What You Make It, the original 12, taking us up to hour two.
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2: The record for the hottest May day in the UK has been broken once again. The Met Office says a temperature of 35.1 degrees Celsius has been recorded at Kew Gardens in London. That beats the previous May high of 34.8, which was recorded just yesterday. A jury's found that a stepmother killed a five-year-old girl by scalding her in a hot bath as a punishment nearly half a century ago. 67-year-old Janice Nix has been found guilty of the manslaughter of five-year-old Andrea Bernard. Her death had always been treated as an accident until her older brother went to police in 2022 with a new account of what went on. DS Danny Chatfield has paid tribute to him.
3: I would like to praise the extraordinary bravery of Desmond Bernard in coming forward and giving voice to his little sister. Today's verdict finally confirms the dark truth. A child who should have been safe in her own home died as a result of horrific burn injuries caused by the very person entrusted to protect her.
2: A woman fatally shot outside a bar in Sheffield was an innocent bystander. That from South Yorkshire Police, who say two men and a woman remain in custody over the attack in the early hours of Bank Holiday Monday morning. The woman was left with serious injuries following the shooting outside the 141 bar on West Street. She later died in a hospital. Now, river barriers like dams are a huge problem for wildlife. That's according to conservationists who've mapped out more than 70,000 of them in a bid to get them removed. Janina Gray is from Wildfish.
4: All fish species need to move within river systems to complete their life cycle, whether that's to feed or to migrate or to find available habitat. And barriers obviously fragment this and can prevent fish from completing their life cycle.
2: And Luke Little has offered to provide tickets for the Prince of Wales to go and watch the World Darts Championship at the end of the year. Little collected his MBE for his contribution to the sport last Tuesday when, apparently, Prince William told him that Ali Pally looks like a good night out. That's the latest from Radio News Hub. I'm John Collins.
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0: Don't you just love those longer mixes?

And so we're inside hour two of the 12-inch show. If you've just joined us, I'm Dave Marley, and I'm taking you through to the end of this hour with nothing but extended mixes and album cuts, the longer ones. We just heard a track from David Bowie's 15th studio album. In fact, it was the title track from the album Let's Dance, the original 12-inch mix. Next, we go to 1986 from the album of the same name, It's a Kind of Magic. Here's the original 12 from Queen.

0: Written by band member Roger Taylor for the movie Highlander. We just heard the 12-inch mix of It's a Kind of Magic, and of course that was by Queen from 1986. Next, we go back to 1980. One of my favourite albums of that year was Triumph by the Jacksons. Here's one of the tracks from that album. It's called Walk Right Now. It was released on Epic Records, and this is just wonderful.
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0: single released from their album Triumph that was released in 1980. Walk Right Now is a 1981 song written and produced and performed by the Jacksons. And the song was written by Michael, Jackie and Randy Jackson. Still to come within the last half an hour of the show, you're going to be hearing a great track from Flash in the Pan. Remember them? We've got a track from Madonna and Genesis. But leading us in that direction, next we hear from Simple Minds. The track was called Sanctify Yourself. It was the second single released from their seventh studio album, Once Upon a Time. The song reached number 10 in the UK singles chart and number 14 on the US Billboard Hot 100. Here's the original 12 of Simple Minds and Sanctify Yourself.
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4: 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Shut your cake hole and get your lug hole round this.
5: 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Think Cloud have the ball in their own half. 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Into the box. 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
0: The 12-inch, a way better version.
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0: Invisible Touch was released in 1986. The album made number one in the UK albums chart and number three on the US Billboard 200. Next, we go to the third studio album from American singer-songwriter Madonna. The track is the title track from the album. It's called True Blue, and this was the colour mix.
1: Are you ready for this?
2: Yeah.
3: The 12-inch, a way better version.
2: Let's do it.

0: So that was Madonna from her third release studio album, the title track, and of course the original 12-inch version of True Blue. That was the Colour Mix. Madonna from 1986. Waiting for a Train was the ninth single by Australian group Flash in the Pan. Flash in the Pan were formed back in 1976 by Harry Vander and George Young, and they were both former members of the 60s band The Easy Beats. The track was originally taken from their album Headlines and was their most successful single, reaching number 7 on the UK singles chart. Here's the album version, Waiting for a Train, from Flash in the Pan, on this week's 12-inch show.
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0: So from 1983, the original album extended mix there, Flash in the Pan and Waiting for a Train, which sadly leads us to the last track on today's show. Going to finish with an absolute corker of a track from the Gamble and Huff masterminded Philadelphia Records. The track we're finishing with was released under the moniker of the Philadelphia All-Stars. It included Archie Bell and the Drells, the OJs, Billy Paul, Harold Melvin and the Blue Notes, and Teddy Pendergrass, to name but a few. The track was called Let's Clean Up the Ghetto, and it's the original 12-inch mix. Thanks for joining me this week. I'll catch you the same time next week right here on your favourite station. Until then, enjoy the last track and have a great week.
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2: You know, I was in New York City a few months ago, and the garbage and the trash men were on strike. I'm talking about the maintenance people for the city. What they were trying to do was they were trying to get a little more money, you know, get a little raise in pay. But at that particular time, the city was broke. They were about ready to declare default. I tell you, the garbage in some places was stacked up 2-3 stories high. At night, boy, at night it wasn't even safe to walk the street.

order for us to get it like it's supposed to be, as far as cleanliness, you know, and safety, we got to get together and do it for ourselves. That's the only way it's going to be done. And you know what I'm talking about? Let me tell you what I mean.

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3: Scientists and campaigners have called the current record-breaking temperatures mind-bogglingly crazy as they warn that the current heat wave across Europe has been made worse by human-driven climate change. The record for the hottest May day in the UK has been broken by more than 2 degrees, with temperatures passing 35 Celsius in London today. Elsewhere this evening, a stepmother has been convicted of killing a little girl by scalding her in a hot bath as a punishment. Nearly 50 years have passed since the attack, but 67-year-old Janice Nix has now been found guilty of the manslaughter of 5-year-old Andrea Bernard. For more than 40 years, the death was thought to be an accident until Andrea's older brother Desmond came forward to tell his story to Detective Sergeant Danny Chatfield.
4: Without Mr. Bernard's courage, Janice Nix would never have been held accountable for her actions. As a frightened 8-year-old boy, who, as today's verdicts prove, was himself subjected to physical abuse by his stepmother, Desmond was present in the family home when Andrea was immersed in a scalding hot bath.
3: The criminal investigation into the post office's Horizon scandal could be delayed by 5 years without millions in additional funding. That's the warning from police chiefs, who say the size of the investigation team would need to nearly double if it is to submit files to prosecutors for charging decisions by late next year or early 2028. English Heritage has revealed a huge new replica of a Neolithic hall. The building is 7 metres tall and made using tools and techniques from the time. Jennifer Wexler is a historian from English Heritage.
5: So it was really important for us to use this kind of historically accurate materials and building techniques as well, because this is experiment to sort of understand how people would have gone about actually building these structures and the process of doing it.
3: And the rapper Bad Bunny and the actor Alan Cumming have been revealed as the latest stars to appear in Toy Story 5. A new trailer for the animation has been released. They'll join the star-studded cast, which already includes Tom Hanks and Tim Allen. That's the latest from Radio News Hub. I'm John Collins.
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bit more Mute Pressure. That's Frank Tovey, aka Fad Gadget, and a track called Pedestrian. And in the background, fading in, the multi-talented Peter Godwin. One of his awesome, awesome hits. This is Images of Heaven, re-edited by Razormaid.

0: I see pressure from
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1: Erasure.
0: There's a track called Erase You. Here's Soft Cell, Down in the Subway.

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That is from 1983. That's Das Kabinett with The Kabinett. And this is Visage and the German version of The Anvil. Steve Strange and Der Amboss.

0: absolutely intense and very, very sensual indeed. Show favourite, the Vicious Pink Phenomena, and that is Fetish.
1: Remix, remake,
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0: And here's this week's remix, remake, remodel track. 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
4: Party people.
0: Yeah! 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

Storm in Your Sub Bass about 10 years before LFO did it in the 90s. That's Intrans 95. And Presidente. Sounded very much like a late 80s Belgian newbie record, actually. Okay, at the top of the show, I did promise you some Passions. And here's the iconic I'm in love with the German film star.

We shoot again.

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1: Chicago.
0: And a track called The Gun.
1: Lo que tengo aquí, te lo quiero dar.
0: Yet more Razor Made Pressure, edited by Joseph Watt.
1: Sí, te lo quiero
0: dar. Great to hear that. And bringing us to the last track for today's 80s Electropop Radio Show. We'll see you next week for edition number 15. Hope you've enjoyed the music today. Until next time, goodbye.

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1: A woman who was fatally shot outside a bar in Sheffield was an innocent bystander. That from South Yorkshire Police, who say two men and a woman remain in custody over the attack in the early hours of Bank Holiday Monday morning. The woman was left with serious injuries following the shooting outside a bar on West Street. She later died in a hospital. The criminal investigation into the post office's Horizon scandal could be delayed by 5 years without millions in additional funding. That's the warning from police chiefs, who say the size of the investigating team would need to nearly double if it is to submit files to prosecutors for charging decisions by late next year or early 2028. Now, conservationists have mapped out more than 70,000 river barriers in a bid to get them removed. Jennifer Gray is the spokesperson for Wildfish, which says the barriers are damaging to wildlife.
2: We're calling on the government to do more, to step up and to resource barrier removal where it's possible and where it's not possible, because they're serving a purpose for society still, to ensure that there's safe fish passage.
1: Health officials say a Briton who was taken to hospital in the Netherlands with hantavirus has returned to the UK. The person was medically evacuated from the Netherlands to England, and the Health Security Agency says they're now following strict infection prevention and control measures. Stonehenge is getting a new building. Using tools and techniques from the time, English Heritage has recreated a 4,500-year-old Neolithic hall. It's based on a prehistoric settlement just 2 miles away from the stone circle. Jennifer Vexler is an English Heritage historian.
3: But what this building is going to really let us do is offer a really inspirational learning experience, particularly to students, but hopefully also to visitors as well.
1: And Luke Little has offered to provide the tickets for the Prince of Wales to make his Alexandra Palace debut later this year after they chatted about darts at Windsor Castle. The conversation came as Little collected his MBE for his contribution to the sport. That's the latest from Radio News Hub. I'm John Collins.
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8: 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Now we get this week started with a 4-song chain. The first link in this chain comes courtesy of George Michael. In 2011, he released his song as a single, 24 years after its first release, by New Order. It was released as a charity single raising money for comic relief, with use of a vocoder, causing mixed reactions. This is George Michael and True Faith.

That was Robbie Williams and his debut solo single from 1996, Freedom, originally by George Michael. That version reached number 2 in the UK, 26 places higher than the original managed in 1990. Now, the music videos for both the Robbie and George versions have interesting stories behind them. George Michael refused to be in his music video, demanding that they use supermodels instead in a video that was directed by David Fincher. While Robbie's video was actually filmed before he'd recorded the song, so he had to mime to George's version whilst they filmed. We now have the second half of our first cover chain for today, and naturally we start with a cover of a Robbie Williams track. And the song is Millennium, which was first released in 1998. This version comes from the 2005 and an album of songs from that year's series of Swedish Idol. The artist came fifth in season 2, but did go on to win Eurovision a few years later. With their take on Millennium, this is Måns Zelmerlöw.

0: That was a cover of Mont Zelmelo's winning Eurovision song Heroes, which won the competition in 2015. That version comes from Jordan Roy's 2021 album Eurovision Covers, in which he also covers songs from other Eurovision stars like Charlotte Nilsson, Ruslana, Netta and Johnny Logan. And also Husovic, a song from the Will Ferrell Eurovision movie.
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0: This is the Secondhand Songs radio show, the best place to hear an hour of cover versions every week. And this week it's a cover chain special, three cover chains full of great covers. And now to kick off a six-song chain with an unlikely artist. When My Little Girl Is Smiling was first released by the Drifters in 1962, little did anyone know that 5 years later, a version will be released as a B-side to a single Stewpot by well-known comedian, game show host, and host of Saturday Night at the London Palladium, Jimmy Tarbuck.

That was the Rolling Stones from their 1975 album, Metamorphosis, with We're Wasting Time, a song first released by Jimmy Tarbuck 5 years prior. That song was actually written by Mick Jagger and Keith Richards, and some sources suggest that the Stones recorded it for a first time in 1964, but Tarby definitely released it first. Before that was Tarbuck with his cover of The Drifters' When My Little Girl Is Smiling, and that's only the first third of this six-song cover chain here on Secondhand Songs. We move on with a cover of a Rolling Stones track, a track they released as a single in 1969. This cover comes from a 2000 album, but that album is actually a recording of a live show from Wolverhampton Civic Hall in 1972. From Rock and Roll Circus Live, this is Mott the Hoople.

Talk. Good night. God bless you. Blues.

That was David Bowie's version of All the Young Dudes, originally by Mott the Hoople. Bowie first recorded that in 1972 during a session for his album Aladdin Sane, but it went unreleased until 1995 and then later ended up on the Best of Bowie. You're listening to the Secondhand Songs radio show, and there are more great covers coming up for you before the end of the show, including tracks from Peggy Lee and Dean Martin. But up next is the last section of our six-song cover chain. The last section ended with David Bowie, so now we find someone who covered a Bowie track. Plenty of them to choose from. But we've selected a cover of Golden Years, a song he released in 1975. This cover comes from the soundtrack to the 1998 movie Dead Man on Campus. This is Marilyn Manson.

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2: This is Secondhand Songs, the world's number one independent cover version radio show. Thank you for joining me this week for another hour of wonderful covers. And it's a cover chain special. Three separate chains fill our show today. We ended our second chain with the Boss Hoss and their cover of Marilyn Manson's The Beautiful People, the last link in a six-song chain. We move on to our last cover chain of the show, and it is a five-song chain this time. We start with arguably the most famous cover on today's show. It comes from Peggy Lee. It's the version of the song that most people are familiar with, far more famous than the original. Lee was actually the fifth person to cover this track, originally released by Little Willie John in 1956. This is Peggy Lee and Fever.

That was the unmistakable sound of Dean Martin and his 1964 single, Everybody Loves Somebody. That song first released by Frank Sinatra, more on him shortly, back in 1948. But the first recorded version is from 1947, from Peggy Lee with Dave Barber and his orchestra. Before that was, of course, Peggy Lee with Fever. We've just had one member of the Rat Pack, Dean Martin, so now let's have another two covers from good friends of his, shall we? First up, Sammy Davis Jr., and a single he released in August of 1960. Just 1 month after Dean Martin released the original as a single. I suppose friends can get away with that kind of stuff. Here's Sammy's version of Ain't That a Kick in the Head.

0: Another unmistakable voice in this cover chain, that was Frank Sinatra, featuring Billy May in his orchestra, and his cover of Something's Gonna Give. Taken from his 1959 album Come Dance With Me, that song was first recorded by Sammy Davis Jr. in 1955, although the first release of that song was actually in a theatrical release from Fred Astaire a couple of months later in the movie Daddy Long Legs. Well, that just about brings us to the end of this week's episode of Secondhand Songs. I hope you've enjoyed the cover chains we've had for you this week. We'll be back again next time with another hour of great covers. I'll leave you with the final link in our final cover chain on this, our cover chain special. This final chain began with Peggy Lee's Fever, went via Dino, Sammy and Frank, and now we end with Billie Holiday. From her 1959 self-titled album, here is Billie Holiday with Ray Ellis and his orchestra, and their take on a cover from Frank Sinatra. We've selected a Sinatra song of his from 1957 movie, The Joker is Wild. This is Billie Holiday's cover of All the Way.
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1: A body pulled from the River Ribble in Lancashire is believed to be that of a 12-year-old boy who got into difficulty while swimming with his friends. It comes after a 13-year-old boy died in similar circumstances at a reservoir in Halifax on bank holiday Monday. In all, five teenagers have died during the heatwave, prompting new warnings about the risks of swimming in open water. While scientists and campaigners have called the record-breaking temperatures mind-bogglingly crazy, as they warn that the current heatwave seen across Europe has been made worse by human-driven climate change. Elsewhere this evening, a man's been arrested and is now being questioned in connection with the terrorist attack at a Manchester synagogue last October. The 49-year-old was picked up in Salford on suspicion of failing to disclose information regarding terrorist activity. Now, river barriers like dams are a huge problem for wildlife. That's according to conservationists who've mapped out more than 70,000 of them in a bid to get some of them removed. Janina Gray is from Wildfish.
2: All fish species need to move within river systems to complete their life cycle, whether that's to feed or to migrate or to find available habitat. And barriers obviously fragment this and can prevent fish from completing their life cycle.
1: A replica of a 4,500-year-old building has been created at Stonehenge. English Heritage has used historically accurate tools to create the 7-metre-high Neolithic Hall. Jennifer Wexler is a historian from English Heritage. She says it's based on a nearby site.
3: So it dates from the time of Stonehenge, and it would have been connected to the broader ritual landscape around Stonehenge and places where people were going on pilgrimages and gathering around the construction and the use of Stonehenge.
1: And the rapper Bad Bunny and the actor Alan Cumming have both been revealed as the latest stars, set to appear in Toy Story 5. A new trailer for the highly anticipated film has been released. They'll join a star-studded cast, which already includes Tom Hanks and Tim Allen. That's the latest from Radio News Hub. I'm John Collins.
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1: A woman who was fatally shot outside a bar in Sheffield was an innocent bystander. That from South Yorkshire Police, who say two men and a woman remain in custody over the attack in the early hours of Bank Holiday Monday morning. The woman was left with serious injuries following the shooting outside a bar on West Street. She later died in a hospital. The criminal investigation into the post office's Horizon scandal could be delayed by 5 years without millions in additional funding. That's the warning from police chiefs, who say the size of the investigating team would need to nearly double if it is to submit files to prosecutors for charging decisions by late next year or early 2028. Now, conservationists have mapped out more than 70,000 river barriers in a bid to get them removed. Jennifer Gray is the spokesperson for Wildfish, which says the barriers are damaging to wildlife.
2: We're calling on the government to do more, to step up and to resource barrier removal where it's possible and where it's not possible, because they're serving a purpose for society still, to ensure that there's safe fish passage.
1: Health officials say a Briton who was taken to hospital in the Netherlands with hantavirus has returned to the UK. The person was medically evacuated from the Netherlands to England, and the Health Security Agency says they're now following strict infection prevention and control measures. Stonehenge is getting a new building. Using tools and techniques from the time, English Heritage has recreated a 4,500-year-old Neolithic hall. It's based on a prehistoric settlement just 2 miles away from the stone circle. Jennifer Vexler is an English Heritage historian.
3: But what this building is going to really let us do is offer a really inspirational learning experience, particularly to students, but hopefully also to visitors as well.
1: And Luke Little has offered to provide the tickets for the Prince of Wales to make his Alexandra Palace debut later this year after they chatted about darts at Windsor Castle. The conversation came as Little collected his MBE for his contribution to the sport. That's the latest from Radio News Hub. I'm John Collins.
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8: 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I'm Dean Reynolds, and as always on the Midnight Alternative, I'll be playing rarely heard music and sounds for your delectation and delight. 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
10: Coming up on the show are PJ Harvey and the BBC Radiophonic Workshop. But first, this is Caesar Shark by Future Islands.

control the sea and the air. Those big machines, they gotta go somewhere.

Like was the Constitution written in invisible ink? Is everybody here forgotten how to think? Is this great big boat starting to sing? Pinpoint nukes, ready to fight.

You know, Tom Paine wrote the first bestseller at a dark time in the Revolution, when we were losing, and all the soldiers were deserting, giving up. And the book was called Common Sense, and it was really just a long list of questions. And one of the questions was, does it make common sense for an island to rule a continent? And everybody kind of went, and they sang back up. And today you could ask, does it make common sense for a country to rule the world?

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And this is Dress by PJ Harvey.

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2: Coming up on the show are the Rollins Band and Knives. But first, this is the second tonight by PJ Harvey. This is Rid of Me.

life alone, in darkness, in seclusion. Yeah, I know. You've been out there, tried to mix with those animals, and it just left you full of humiliated confusion. 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But the solitary refinement of your room spits you back out onto the street. And now you're desperate and in need of human contact. And then you meet me and your whole world changes. 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And you trust me completely. I'm perfect in every way. 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You feel so lucky. But your ego obscures reality and you never bother to wonder why things are going so well.

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I'm Dean Reynolds, and now I'm going to play a song by Sufjan Stevens. This is Drawn to the Blood.